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Little Diomede, Nimzo Rework, then Crickets, then Breakables. That's from the Nimzo Studio 1 EP out on Rosehill Records. 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

We'll be right back.

It is a

That was Sean Robert with Arc of Energy. You can find that on Bandcamp. Now we've come to the last track of the show. It's by Enzyme Sun, a vacillating hummingbird over a cauldron of doubt. And you can also find that on Bandcamp. This has been the Damping Wells 168, brought to you by Lost Property Arts Collective on Radio Reverb. I'm DJ Fiery Biscuits. Hope you've enjoyed the show. Hope you come back next week. And I hope to see you at Split in the Atom on Sunday the 9th. Stay safe, stay fluffy. Bye.

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0: Charlie there, and the Wailers, although it doesn't say that, but it is the Wailers. And before that...
1: Do you remember Rock and Roll Radio by the Ramones?
0: I do remember Rock and Roll Radio. This we're still doing it.
1: Yeah, it's great to be here, isn't it?
0: Yeah. A visit for Mr. Pickles, not?
1: Hey, Mr. Pickles, how you doing?
0: How you doing? So, what we got? What's going on, Tara, this week?
1: Wow, this week, quite exciting, because we've been sent over... like a preview of Charlie Harper's new solo album.
0: Right.
1: Yeah, so we're going to listen to a snippet of that later on. And, yeah, just going to just catch up with each other and see what's going on musically.
0: Okay, it was a bit of a strange show last week, wasn't it? Because like, we were estranged in two different parts of the country.
1: Yeah.
0: But anyway, well, at least we got it done.
1: Yeah, so...
0: We're back together, though.
1: Back together, and, yeah, you're listening to Radio Reverb, if you've just tuned in.
0: Yep.

0: So yeah, that's Psychic Disturbance by Your Good Selves, Ruts DC.
1: Ruts DC, yeah, that was a nice choice. The B-side of Psychic Attack single, which was a single we came back with, I can't remember when, back in the 20th century. Or was it the 21st? I don't know. Yeah, so that's good, because I heard that the other night someone played it, and I thought, oh, that's quite good. So, nice one.
0: Proper banging.

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3: Yeah, the inimitable John Cooper Clark there. And a bit of sad news this week because Colin from Conflict has left the building.
4: Yes.
3: I didn't know him very well. I kind of met him along the way, but he was very well respected in our circles, I suppose.
4: Yeah. He played Rebellion loads. He was a big feature of Rebellion, I think. And I remember seeing them at Underworld one time. Great band, great. A lot of friends went to their gigs, so it just became somewhere you go to hang out. But yeah, very well respected, as you say.
3: And they managed to get that single out that we played a while ago, featuring Benjamin Zephaniah, also Left the Planet.
4: Literally, it was a few weeks ago the song was released from their new album.
3: Well, sad news. Life goes on.
4: Rest in peace. And love to his family.
3: Yeah.
4: And loved ones. Let's play a well-loved song by Conflict. This one is called The Serenade is Dead.

0: Yeah, that's Colin there. And Conflicts. Shall we play the Benjamin Zephaniah one?
1: Definitely.
0: Because it's all about going forward, isn't it?
1: It's all about going forward and obviously the legacy that you leave behind. Colin Jerwood's unwavering dedication to his principles and his influential role in the punk community leaves an indelible mark. His voice and message continue to inspire those who seek to challenge justice and advocate for a more equitable world.
0: Especially when he turned up with a gun at Rebellion.

statues erected in their name in full, and even though some still revere, the legacy they thought was left will no longer remain here. Your charity did not extend to those you stole from their land, worked until their death.

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7: So our friends Ruby Throat, the original Ruby Throat, got a new single out. Hello, Mr. Pickles. Called Animal. And I know it's on Spotify. I don't know where else you can get it.
8: Yes,

0: I love that tune.
1: Yeah, that's
0: really cool. Are you involved in that?
1: I was involved in it. It's quite a while ago now. Maybe even over 10 years, but underrated and short-lived, too short-lived, but they were really good band.
0: Are they not going anymore?
1: Not in that format, I don't think, no. Good, really good.
0: It'd be really nice
1: Great lyricist.
0: It'd be really nice to check them out, catch up with them.
1: Bristol. They're from Bristol, but I don't know how to get hold of them really now. But
0: so that's Malachi, and that was Sweet Flower.
1: Yeah, you can see the video on YouTube.
0: Yeah. So because we went to the Viva La Rock 15th anniversary.
1: We did, although on the last show I said it was the 25th. Yeah. Time flies.
0: And I was there when it was, starting. And
1: you
0: I
1: were.
0: Was thinking, hang on a minute, was it really 25? Then I thought, no, it was 20. Then I thought, no, it can't be.
1: Yeah, it was nice because a few we played, actually, as the Human Punks because we couldn't announce it.
0: Thank you, Mark McCulloch, for the Human Punk badges.
1: Yeah, and thank you for coming down, because a few people came down from Scotland and various places if they could get tickets, because it sold out pretty fast. But we had a laugh, and it was your birthday that night and the next day, and we're still kind of recovering in a way. Yeah.
0: And Made of Ace played. We got a chance to see them.
1: They're Brighton based, aren't they?
0: Yeah.
1: Yep.
0: Hastings, I think.
1: Oh, Hastings, yeah.
0: And Coxborough played. They're from the East End, right?
1: That's right.
0: The proper East End.
1: yeah, whatever.
0: No, but
1: don't start me off about the Bow Bells.
0: That was really nice. He was really... I kept bumping into Colin everywhere, and all I kept seeing him do is just be really beautiful to all
1: the fans. he was very nice, actually.
0: Yeah, really cool. So happy anniversary, Viva La Rock.
1: Yep.

0: imitate this.
1: Authenticate This by Johnny Vistick.
2: Wicked.
1: Now it's Charlie Harper time.
2: Yes, very excited that Death or Glory gave us, like, you know, the tune to hear before the release.
1: Yeah, great.
2: What's basically, Charlie Harper's got a new solo album out. You can pre-order it from Death or Glory Records. They've literally, they've got vinyl or they've got CD.
1: Wicked.
2: So, yeah, available from June 2025. Literally just 300 copies of the vinyl. So, yeah, let's play something from the A-side.

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2: There's a legend that is Charlie Harper.
3: Indeed.
2: Still going strong. That CID there, which I think I first heard the original version of that he wrote in 1977. That seems a long time ago. And you can get that on deathorgloryrecords.bigcartel.com. Check it out.
3: Wicked.
2: So the club's getting near, isn't it? The next club?
3: It's nearly,
2: monthly club.
3: Well, I got a gig on Sunday.
2: Oh, yeah.
3: But yeah, by the time this show goes out, that'll be
2: the
3: gone.
2: Fiddler's Elbow in.
3: Yeah,
2: oh, yeah.
3: So I'm going to the Fiddler's Elbow in Kentish Town, innit?
2: Yeah.
3: Are you going to come along?
2: Maybe. Yeah, I like the Fiddler's Elbow.
3: I'm going to have to borrow your car, not your car, your guitar that you kindly lent me.
2: Ah, because you haven't got your one back.
3: Yeah. I lost my guitar in Billericay.
2: Well, remind me, because I've got to fix it first.
3: Oh, no.
2: Bit of soldering. Soldering is what the younger one.
3: But we've got the club night coming up.
2: Yeah, the 14th.
3: Yeah.
2: Saturday, and I've just noticed there's a full moon.
3: Is it? What, on 14th?
2: What can possibly
3: of June?
2: Go wrong?
3: Oh, yeah. It's going to be good.
2: And we've got a new ticket link on our website, thefullfuture.co.uk. You can go on there and buy your tickets. QR code and everything. So who's on?
3: Well, we've got joining us. Obviously, you and I are going to do something.
2: Yeah.
3: I go on late. I don't know what time. We haven't done the times yet. But basically, it's best to come from the start and expect to leave at like 2 a.m. and then you'll be fine.
2: Yeah, you'll be fine.
3: Bring your sandwiches.
2: But it starts quite early.
3: And bring some spare sandwiches as well. Because. Yeah, someone did do that once, and
2: it was
3: really good. Because by the time we get out there at 3 a.m, because you can get night buses, you can get, like, you know, Northern Line still runs, so...
2: Yeah, but you can get home.
3: There are ways around it, especially if it's, like, just a one-month event, you know, just make an effort once a month.
2: Yeah, unless it's like
3: sociable.
2: I mean, you can always, you know, we get picked up by a helicopter, of course, any time of the morning. So there might be a few seats in there.
3: But yeah, I'm so excited that so many bands want to play. First off, we got Pushy. Then we've got
2: She Made Me Do It.
3: Yeah, and Groove Toys.
2: The Widows.
3: And I Want to Be Sedated. I Want to Be Sedated are a Ramones covers band.
2: Yeah, I'm looking forward to that.
3: So that's going to be really good fun.
2: But then After Hours, we call After Hours an open mic session.
3: Yeah.
2: Usually with a few backing tracks. And so if you want to come down and jump on the mic in any stage, there'll always be something to sing over.
3: If you've got any, like, talent in that department, come down and give it a go. We've got Scott, My Style Development, that always kicks off that side.
2: Yeah.
3: And depending on how many people are left, you know, sometimes a whole room is getting involved in a song.
2: Yeah, that's good.
3: And,
2: you know. We'll have to see how it goes.
3: Yeah,
2: and I'll be DJing and playing a few tunes in and out, and I'm going to be there the whole night because I've been, as I said before, we're coming from different places over the last couple. I've had to do gigs somewhere else. You're always there. You're a great DJ anyway.
3: So
2: and we might do a little set together on acoustic guitar.
3: We might do a little set if we can work it out.
2: Yeah.
3: That's Saturday, 14th of June, 2025, Club Fruck Nights. That's FFRUK. And, just go to fullfuture.co.uk and you'll see the ticket there. And there are no booking fees because that's the kind of people we are.
2: That's right.

0: That's the love worms there. We like the love worms, don't we?
1: Yeah, we do.
0: That one's called The Drop. They're from Poland.
1: Yeah. From Poland, come over to the UK and play our club.
0: Yeah.
1: That'd be really cool.
0: They're probably too big for that now, don't they? But who knows? Anyway, how's your week been, Tara?
1: Well, it's been a good week this week. I went to catch up with Andy.
0: Yeah, yeah.
1: He wanted to write music, and obviously he's completely, unmobile.
0: Yeah.
1: So I wasn't sure how that was going to work out. And so anyway, we started just listening to some songs that I found on some old hard drives.
0: Yeah, yeah, and it was archiving.
1: It was just absolutely beautiful. Obviously, he's really suffering in a lot of pain. He's got progressed MS and he can't move at all. But I just Bluetooth my laptop to his really fancy speakers, and all this really old stuff that we'd done sounded absolutely amazing.
0: Brilliant.
1: Yeah.
0: Have you got any we can hear?
1: Yeah, actually, I found a very, very early version of Camden Town, What Do You Do When the Money Runs Out. And it's literally just what me and Andy had done, and then we invited Paul over and he laid down some guitars, which are pretty awesome.

0: So yeah, that was one of the originals in Camden Town, way back in 2002, I think.
1: Wow, that's wild. That's pretty wild. So is that how you first started writing it then?
0: Yeah, it wasn't. That's not the original, but that was the first official original.
1: Yeah. So are you gonna make this vaults record, as it were, archiving some of your stuff?
0: I literally just came across so many albums that we'd made and rejected, and so many EPs and singles that aren't, you know, available digitally, and I kind of thought, gosh, you know, shall I just let them all rot on a hard drive? And then I thought, oh no, I can't do that.
1: Yeah.
0: So yeah, I'll just slowly, you know, upload them all. Plus, you know, Andy can help. Connie, you can give me some little sleeve notes. And
1: good to get involved.
0: And he's really enjoying hearing the songs.
1: That's brilliant.
0: Yeah, so.
1: I think you should play Hold to Love.
0: Aww. All right, then. Well, it's nearly the end of the show. Actually, it is the end of the show. By the way, if you've got any news or music or anything you want to send us, you can send it to tara@tarares.com.
1: Yeah, cool. We'll send them in.
0: So, thanks.
1: All right, well,
0: see you later, everybody.
1: See you later.

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starting this edition of the Sound Laboratory. With the first of six tracks taken from the Safe House Improvisation Project, Part 3, GHI, of the Safe House Lockdown Sessions. This is Nick Easterbrook, Pete Dixon and Clive Krask. Yes, yours truly. With G13, H14, I16.

Night Ports with Matthew Bourne from the Afterglow single. This is You Would Say That. You can find it on the Leaf label.

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And while much younger, I must tell them I saw them. Later, I'm on the phone to her as I walk over a hillside. There is quite a long walk. I'm hoping to do so little time. Other walkers pass. One man I don't recognize tries to catch my attention, ask something, but I want to keep talking. Today, I want. She's telling me about having a second house. Years ago, not now. Not in the country, but in London, where I'm staying now. Can't hear very well. The man is still waiting, and I try to ask what he wants, but can't hear him either. The younger woman and a man, also young, are brought together for a performance of art project that I'm responsible for. We're out in a landscape, in a car or two, an animal with a huge head that is of a wire structure full of pebbles. The young man leans in close to the girl, his speech spitting and stuttering. Too close, I say. Not safe. It is not like being told how to behave. The girl does not seem upset or worried, but they are my responsibility and I must preserve.

is a dream about a young man. He takes a job at a cafe and transforms it with cushions and colour, natural materials. He has a sister. Is he my son? It's not my story. Another. In my house, a wreck of a place. I have lodgers. Family or workers. Steve is embedded. He's allowed to keep his cups in my kitchen. But I've allocated a cupboard by the sink, and instead he's put cups in unwashed, half full, milk too, in the place where I keep my clean cups. It's not okay, I explained to the others. I'm bringing piles of earth out and throwing it into the garden with help from a child. From a tall building the other side of the river, I look down and see a man in the water clinging to the edge where there's a high wall and railing above. He can't get out. I have my phone and I'm going to call emergency services, though not sure I'll be able to explain the location. Then I see him climb out. Amazingly, he scales the wall with his hands. No one has thrown a rope or helped him. And he's out. And now lots of others all jump in, like he was just testing the water for them.

just heard. Richard Miles, Clive Krask and Rachel Cohen with G15H16I18, taken from the Safe House Improvisation Project, Safe House Lockdown Sessions Part 3, GHI, and you can find that album on Bandcamp. This, on the other hand, is Jarguna Uzbazur, the track Liquid Sulfur, and it's from the album Sublimation on Project Records. Before the Safe House track, Reed Willis with The Great Blank. That's from the Mother Of album on Mesh. Third in was another Safe House track. That time, Rachel Cohen, Mark Muir and Penny Howe, G18H1I3. And second in was Nightports with Matthew Bourne, You Would Say That, which you can find on the Leaf label. 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

Yeah. Just conscious on some level. 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

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That's where he was right.

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Ken was the first, was not Rand. The words of Daniels and the record that I was put the words of Ken was not Rand. Was the first to take this exactly where you were and what you were doing 10 years ago.

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1: you were.

following on from that piece by Al Strachan, Dave Allen and Gus Garside, G6H7I9 from the Safe House Improvisation Project, Safe House Lockdown Session Part 3, GHI. This is Muster with Remote Control from the three-way split EP on Spirit of Gravity. Distant Sounds. After this, I'm going to give you a couple more tracks from the Safe House Improvisation album. G16H17I1. Yours truly, with Sue and Mark Muir. And closing with Sue, Rachel Cohen and Adam Bushell. I've been Clive Krask. This has been The Sound Laboratory. You may hear from me again before the end of the show. You may not.

0: closing out this edition of the Sound Laboratory with our final track from the Safe House Improvisation Project. Safe House Lockdown Sessions Part 3, GHI. This is Sue Krask, Rachel Cohen and Adam Bushell with G17H18I2. Before that, you heard Sue Krask, Clive Krask, Mark Muir with G16H17I1. I've been Clive Krask, and this has been the Sound Laboratory on Radio Reverb. Be seeing ya.
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back with another unmixed assortment of delightful dance floor grooves to play for you. Hello there, welcome along to this week's exhilarating new episode of Soulshine. We launched today's proceedings with Mr. Day and Get Your Point Over on Favorite Records. Great, great tune. I've got a brilliant mixture of first-rate music to get through, so let's move along with this one. It's Windy City Theme from AC Soul Symphony.

the Glen Underground remix of Windy City from AC Soul Symphony. But if you were one of those wonderful people who took the time to contact us recently, either through the website, the Facebook group, or by leaving a comment on one of the podcast platforms, thank you very much. We always love to hear from you, so please keep your shout-outs, comments, and messages coming in. 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

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You're listening to the Soulshine Soulful Dance Session with Mick Fuller.

I love that. Dream by Sudad G. Right, big shout going out to Nelson Ciano today. We've got to say hi to Sarah Daniels and to Paul Whitehouse. Big shout going out to Phil Barkey. Got to say hi to Greg Austin. A big shout going out to everyone at Claude's Bar, which is in Pronto Romano in Marbella. And I've got to say hi as well to Omar Abdullah and all the crew at Riverfront Newark, New Jersey. Thank you for checking out Soulshine. Here's Daniel Buscayala.

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Let's continue with this one. It's Upside from Real People featuring Darien.

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Music is the answer. 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
0: with Mick Fuller.

on Jelly Bean Soul Records. That is the Marlon D and George Menya remix of the classic Lover That You Are from Pulse. Here we go into the second segment of this week's edition of Soulshine. Mick Fuller still with you. I've got more of those smooth grooves, Balearic beats and good vibes coming your way as we continue with this one on Papa Records. It's Lukura Quieta by Mudaji.

0: Once again, I've got to say thank you very much to everyone who took the time to contact us recently. If you'd like a shout out for yourself or a friend, or you'd like to make any comments about the show, simply visit our website and go to the contact us page where you can send us an email, or you could always join our Radio Soulshine Facebook group and leave us a message there. Very easy indeed. Right, let's continue. 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
1: We gotta stop this. We gotta stop.
0: Daryl James on the remix of Sing It.

Broadcasting all around the world from Brighton with love. You're listening to the Soulshine Soulful Dance Session with Mick Fuller.

That was Brian Tappert's excellent re-edit of A Night in Paris from Luca Signorini on Ocean Tracks Records. Big, big shout going out to Darren Outbreak today. We've got to say hi to Judah T and to Ibi Suleiman. Big hi to Joaquim Dimot. We must say hi to all the gang at Dance with Salter at a Chill Terrace in Javier. And a big shout going out to all the team at Bogart House in Brooklyn, New York. Thank you for checking out Soulshine. For you guys, we're going to play Silver from Le Croc featuring Kelly Mija.

That was the Booker T remix of Release Me from Pauline Henry. Right, just to let you know, if you'd like more details about our forthcoming DJ gigs, to get the podcast and merchandise web links, or to contact us or simply buy us a coffee, please do visit our website. 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

Love is the message. Music is the answer. This is the Soulshine Soulful Dance Session with Mick Fuller.

as we move towards the finish of yet another fabulous soulful dance session. I really must say thank you very much for keeping me company for this week's episode of Soul Shine. I really do hope you've enjoyed my musical mixer today and can join me again next week when I will be back to play some more of those smooth grooves, Balearic beats and good vibes. In the meantime, keep healthy and happy, stay safe, and please take care of yourself.

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1: A fish with legs. 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A show that plays funk, hip-hop, breakbeats, rock, and indie. Eclectic Chair. That's weird.
2: 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I'm DJ Lamp, and you're listening to Radio Reverb 97.2 FM. How are you doing out there? Well, another 2 hours of fantastic new music for you, and we kick off with music from Israel. This is Time Lapse and Joss and Eli, and this is Running.

That's time lapse and Joss and Eli and Running. And now Weather Happy, that's composed of Holly Carter, who's an ex-member of Berries, on vocals and guitar, and Harry Carter on drums. And their debut EP, Moth, is out on October 30th. And from it, this is It Leaks Out.

It's the Eclectic Chair, I'm DJ Lamp, and it's Radio Reverb 97.2 FM. And that was A Nation Rising from Darlington and Scarlet and Glory. And before that was Weather Happy and It Leaks Out. And now Kobe Joe, a surf punk provocateur hailing from the seaside town of Newquay in Cornwall. He goes by the name of Tooth Gore. This is La Creatura.

That's Toothgore and La Creatura. And now a Switzerland-based artist, Alex Schubert. This is Saltblood Years.

0: That's Los Angeles-based musician and net artist 11AI, and from the album Leap Year Register, that's Moon, and before that was Alex Schubert and Salt Blood Years. And now London Collective, This Is The Deep, who have their debut album, Everything, Dick Herman, The Whale and The End of the Beginning, out this week, and from it, this is I'm Making.
1: I'll make it.

That's This Is The Deep, and I'm Making. 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And Eels have a new album out, Cookie Happened, on the 16th of October. And from it, this is I'm On Standby.

That's Eels, and I'm on standby. And now our old mates, the Snuts, and taken from their forthcoming fourth album, Joy in Short Moments, out on the 23rd of October, this is In Motion.

That's friends of the show, The Snuts and In Motion. And now London-based Norwegian-born songwriter and solo artist Philip Clements. This is Weightless.

You're listening to The Eclectic Chair. I'm DJ Lamp, and it's Ready Reverb 97.2 FM. And that was Berlin-based producer Tiger Skin and Spirit. And before that, it was Philip Clements and Weightless. And now, more old mates of the show, Mystery Jets, and from their forthcoming album, A Hole to See the Sky Through, which is out on the 21st of August, this is Flea Joint.

0: black.
1: How many times do I have to tell you not to answer the phone? You're such a flirt.
0: Oh, I know. I know I am. I just can't help myself.
1: Yeah, but I've literally told you this before. You just don't do it again.

0: where are we headed? Back to yours?
1: We can go back to mine, maybe.
0: Oh, you're dangerous, you know.
2: 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And now from Manchester, something new from The Empty Page.

From Germany, that's Inelia and Bounce Music. And before that was The Empty Page and A Feminine Ending. And now something new from Leeds-based collective Got Street Park. This is Easy featuring Celeste.

It's the Eclectic Town, DJ Lamp, and it's Ready Reverb 97.2 FM. And that was the Banks Brothers and Risk It All. And now we're LA-based musician Gillian Medford, who's also known as Ian Sweet. And this week releases her fifth album, Shiverstruck, and from it, this is Wild Heart.

A Swedish collective, Sunnen and Sunday Afternoon, and before that was Ian Sweet and Wild Heart. And now a track from compilation album Mind Your Mind, which is a 3-volume shoegaze and dream pop compilation, released by the very excellent local label Shoredive Records. And from it, this is Tombstones in Their Eyes and Four.

It's the Eclectic Chair, I'm DJ Lamp, and it's Radio Reverb 97.2 FM, and that was Tombstone in Their Eyes and Fall, and that comes from the Mind Your Mind three-volume compilation, which is released by local label Shore Dive Records. And now Meath-based singer-songwriter Kate Prendergast and the title track of her new EP, Exhale.

That's Mallorca-based DJ producer and founder of Suburban Music and Sebas Ramis and Get a New Life. And before that was Stickman and Pretty Boy. And now British Chilean artist Naomi in Blue. And from the forthcoming debut album is This Body Mine, which is out on the 16th of October. This is Naive.

It's the Eclectic Chow, DJ Lamp, and it's Radio Reverb 97.2 FM, and that was Naomi in Blue and Naive. And now Arizona's Sorry X, and from her album X's, which is out this week, this is Can You Hear Me?

0: That's more music from South Wales. Nine Plan Failed, and Your Pawn Is Not My Pawn. And before that was Sorry X and Can You Hear Me? And that's about it for another Eclectic Chair. Thank you very much for listening. I'm DJ Lamp. I'll be back here same time, same place next week on Radio Reverb 97.2 FM. But I will leave you with the collaborative vision of George Vidal and Conrad Ritter. This is Peanut Butter Orchestra and Back Outside. So have a fantastic week, and I will see you next time.
1: This is a luxury.

0: 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The Facebook page is The Pete Jones Show. Message us there. Message us via Reverb. We don't care. That is The Pete Jones Show, Mondays 5 till 7. 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

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An hour of the heavy end of rock music featuring the best of new releases and stuff I know you'll love. 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So, no time to waste. Buckle up. 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

Oh, who doesn't love a false ending? Cardiff's Holding Absence released their fourth album, Modern Life is Lonely, at the end of August, and Lurid Love is the latest single to appear from it.

I've long been a fan of Birmingham's Big Special, particularly since I saw them play at a Great Escape Fringe event in Brighton a few years back. They have a new 10-track EP. I'm not sure how that qualifies as an EP, but, well, you know, it's half an hour long. It's called Oh Joy, and only free when speaking is taken from it. 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

Dream State are on tour throughout September, and they include shows in Brighton and London. They'll be taking our old friends Knife Bride with them. Words Unsaid is their most recent single. They are an excellent band.

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It's called Watch Me Go.

Glasgow's Dead Pony have a new 6-track EP out. It's called Eat My Dust, and Boom is the first single to come from it. They'll be playing a one-off show at the Tunbridge Wells Forum on the 29th of August, with support coming from our good friends Evil. 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

That was rap metal artist Native James, who was brilliant at last year's Burn It Down Festival in Taunton. That was a track from last year, You're Nothing, and I'll be playing his latest on the next show because I couldn't download it on time this week. Silly me.

0: The wonderful Scene Queen has teamed up with US deathcore five-piece Left to Suffer to produce her new single, Metalicious.
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0: Leeds four-piece Yard Act have been away for a couple of years, but they're back with their third album, You're Gonna Need a Little Music, both of the previous ones having both hit the top five of the UK album charts. That was their latest single, Fiction, and that's all I have time for this week. You can find a playlist on my Facebook and Instagram accounts, and I'm going to leave you with Black Sheep, a solo single from the single producer and all-round studio whiz kid, Zay Kizzy, who's worked with the likes of Snoop Dogg and our very own Kid Bookie. So, till next time, my dear old things, do keep well.
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0: A squid eating dough in a polyethylene bag is fast and bulbous. Got me?
1: I got you. This is Phil Jones here to tell you about Rock's Rich Tapestry, the left field music show whose name tells you the whole story. 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The show is sponsored by Mama Cherry Productions. Mama Cherry, the legendary chef whose YouTube channel has got over 600 videos that'll make you want to cook, but also make you laugh at the same time. 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

0: 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And we are the UK's only regular...
1: Don't think that's a platform. Never heard of that.
0: What?
1: What's that?
0: What?
1: A smart speaker.
0: Yeah, like, I wasn't going to use names, but you know those speakers that you shout out things to, like Google, Alexa, yeah, Siri, put on...
1: Yeah, okay.
0: Is that not a smart speaker?
1: I guess it is, yeah.
0: Yeah, you're just
1: being patronising. You can also say we're on car stereos and that sort of thing, then.
0: People say smart speaker. I've heard them, Reuben. Anyway, we are the UK's only regular mum and son radio presenter team. And yeah, Reuben tells me off when I say things that sound like an old person, and I tell him off when he says things that are just daft. So anyway, this special show is we're playing film songs featured in films, but not specifically part of the score, not written especially for the film. So that we kicked off with Dawning of a New Era, the specials, and that's from the film Ali in Ava, which I think came out in 2021, directed by Cleo Barnard, who directed The Arbor about Andrea Dunbar. I don't think I've seen that many Cleo Barnard films, but I like her style and I really like that film. And that film, Ali in Ava, for those who haven't seen it, has got a particularly great soundtrack, a really great soundtrack. So yeah, even if you don't like the film, you will enjoy the soundtrack. I like the film though. Reuben, over to you.
1: This is from Taxi Driver, Jackson Brown, Late for the Sky.

0: That's Jackson Browne's Leap for the Sky, used in a very evocative scene in Taxi Driver. I thought I'd start with a Scorsese film, because I guess he...
1: It's one of the masters.
0: One of the masters. He almost kind of invented the modern soundtrack, as we know it, in that sense.
1: Would you say so?
0: Well, he really popularised the way that we do it now, yeah, definitely. Especially in that film and in a couple of other earlier films, like Mean Street. I think when Sympathy for the Devil comes on in Mean Street, that's like, what... Like, yeah, it's like an American independence, and we're like reclaiming pop music to be used in soundtracks like that. I mean, and people did it in the 60s as well.
1: But yeah.
0: It really,
1: yeah. And early 70s. I mean, things
0: like... Yeah, that is early 70s.
1: Taxi Driver.
0: No, Mean Street.
1: Oh, Mean Street. Okay, all right. All right, let's not get into like debating, because I know far less.
0: No, I guess there's less. Like...
1: There's things I was thinking of, like some of the blaxploitation films.
0: Yeah, those were early 70s.
1: Yeah,
0: that's
1: yeah,
0: true,
1: like,
0: yeah,
1: like Shaft and some
0: of
1: the others.
0: Yeah,
1: they were
0: really
1: inspired
0: by each other, I think.
1: Amazing soundtracks.
0: The best early one is Richard Lester's Hard Day's Night. That was one of the first things to use a soundtrack.
1: Oh, yeah,
0: great.
1: Yeah, that kind, rather than a score.
0: Exactly, yeah.
1: Yeah, yeah. I'm going to play something from 24 Hour Party People, but not one of the most obvious tracks. I mean, that's a really great soundtrack. I'm going to play the Durruti Column, and Otis, and the Durruti Column were one of the first bands signed by Factory Records. So, yeah, quite pivotal in that whole Manchester scene. And, yeah, Otis.

That was the Durity column from 24-Hour Party People. Well, not from, but used in 24-Hour Party People. That song's called Otis. We are the Ruben and Sharon Show, live on Radio Reverb, 97.2 FM, online and on DAB. We are playing songs from films today, and this is used in one of my favourite films, Tony Scott's Deja Vu, which is a brilliant action film. All big Vertigo reference. Yeah, it's a great film with Denzel Washington in it. And they use this song at the start and the end, and it's brilliant. This is the Beach Boys, and Don't Worry, Baby.

0: That is The Beach Boys and Don't Worry Baby. We're doing songs and films this week on the Ruben and Sharon Show, and that is used in one of my favourite films, Tony Scott's Deja Vu with Denzel Washington.
1: I don't think I've seen that one, Ruben. I'll add it to my list of films to watch.
0: It's great. It's a great action film, though, so you might not like it.
1: Oh, yeah. Okay, I do like some action films, I think.
0: They've got a very clever sci-fi element. It's a very moving love story.
1: Okay, maybe one of those three will appeal to me. you're listening to Radio Reverb, 97.2 FM, DAB and online and various other places to listen to. Playing out from London Road, the Open Market in Brighton, but playing out across the South Coast and beyond via the internet, wherever you are. We are Ruben and Sharon, the UK's only Mum and Son radio presenter team. Yeah, and we're, as Ruben said, we're playing songs from films. I'm going to play something from one of the Small Axe films. Did you watch the Small Axe films, Ruben?
0: I watched some of them.
1: Did you see?
0: I watched this one.
1: Did you? Alex Wheatle.
0: Oh, no, I didn't watch this one.
1: Okay, well, this was Alex Wheatle, who... Alex Wheatle's a writer, actually, and I sort of know him a little bit. But it was based on his life and him and the sound systems of the early 70s and 80s in London. And this is a great track. It takes me back to the early 80s in Birmingham as well, and those sound systems around where I grew up. And this is... War in a Babylon, Max Romeo and Lee Scratch Perry from the Small Axe, Steve McQueen's Small Axe series.

0: Max Romeo and Lee Scratch Perry and War in a Babylon from the Steve McQueen Small Axe series, specifically the Alex Wheatle film. And we're playing songs from films.
1: We are, yeah. This next song is used in one of my favourite montages.
0: Is that an actual film, though?
1: Yeah, it's in a film. It's in a good montage in a film. This is used in Richard Linklater's School of Rock, one of my favourite films, to be fair.
0: One of mine too, Ruben. I think that's where we converge.
1: This is the Ramones, and this is like used in one of the scenes where Jack Black is teaching them all about music history. It's very funny. This is Bonzo Goes to Bitburg.

0: We're playing songs used in film soundtracks on the Ruben and Sharon show, and that is Bonzo Goes to Pittsburgh by the Ramones, used in School of Rock. It's probably used in other things as well, but I know it from School of Rock.
1: Yeah, no, it's great. It's a great song. It's a great film. It does instantly, as you were saying off air, it does just make you feel happy, that song.
0: Even though it's really depressing.
1: I know, but it's just the Ramones energy about it, which is great, and yeah, it's good to be happy. What am I playing? Oh, I know what I'm playing. I'm playing something from inside Llewyn Davis. The Coen Brothers film, which I particularly like because I like that whole early 60s folk music kind of scene and that kind of, everything about that. I find it interesting and, yeah. And I like the music in this film. Have you seen this film, Ruben? I can't remember.
0: No, I've not seen this film, actually.
1: Oh, okay. I watched it with your twin brother then, Millen. And I've seen it a couple of times. I really like it. I think you would love this film, Ruben.
0: Yeah, I've always meant to watch it. Never got around to it. Yeah. I've seen most of their other films.
1: Yeah, no, it's a great film. I'm going to play Dave Von Ronk's Green Green Rocky Road. I'm not sure whether his original is actually featured in the film, but the song is featured in the film quite a lot. And I can't remember whether the character's sort of based on him or Bob Dylan or a bit of a...
0: I think an amalgamation, right?
1: An amalgamation of them both. But it's a great film anyway, and another brilliant soundtrack. And this is
0: you can
1: Green.
0: Have the Oscar Isaac version from the film if you'd prefer.
1: No, I want the David Von Ronk version.
0: I think that might be cheating.
1: No, it's not, because it's about the song. It's not about written especially for the film business thing. This is Dave Von Ronk's Green Green Rocky Road.

0: Dave Von Ronk and Green Green Rocky Road from Inside Llewyn Davies, the Coen Brothers film. I can't remember what year that was.
1: 2013, I'd guess.
0: Oh, OK. Well, I can't remember, but I'll go with you, Ruben. You're an expert.
1: Not really.
0: Well, we're playing songs from films, songs that kind of feature quite prominently in films, almost help define the soundtrack of that film in some way. And inevitably, there's some of our favourite films that I'm thinking, although not all of them, I have to say. What is your favourite film, Ruben?
1: My favourite film?
0: I know, that's a stupid question, isn't it? What's your favourite film that you've seen in the last 5 years?
1: Well, that's still a stupid question. My favourite film is, I already told you, School of Rock.
0: Oh, yeah, okay, all right, fair enough. What are you playing then?
1: I am going to play this. It is from Greg Araki's The Doom Generation, which is a great film, but this is an even better song, I think. This is Slow Dive and Allison.

0: That is Slow Dive, Alison, used in Gregor Aki's The Doom Generation, which is a great film. If you've not seen it, it's very sort of off-kilter.
1: I've not seen
0: road
1: it.
0: Road trip, Bonnie and Clyde type story.
1: Oh,
0: it's good.
1: It sounds like the sort of thing I'd like.
0: It's very odd.
1: I love that song, though. I mean, I'm not a massive Slow Dive fan. I like them, but I do particularly like Alison. We are the Reuben and Sharon Show on Radio Reverb 97.2 FM and DAB and online at various places. And just a little reminder, Radio Reverb is your not-for-profit community radio station. Depending on the goodwill of people and businesses and organisations that support it with funding, individual donations or a nice little grant if you're giving out that sort of thing. Anyway, we do a great job here, all sorts of shows for all sorts of communities, and yeah, great music, great chat, all the rest of it. And we, Reuben and I, are a mum and son radio presenter team, and we are playing film songs. This next one is from a Bollywood, I think almost the archetypal psychedelic Bollywood film of the early 70s, Hari Rama Hari Krishna, and this is Asha Bojale, and Dum Mara Dum. It's brilliant. Dum.

0: Dhammaradham, which the translation is hit another puff or take another puff or take another toke. It's a crazy film. It's about a footballer, an Indian footballer who can't afford to go to college in America, so gets dragged into all sorts of drug dealing. And but it's got a great score, and it is that really psychedelic kind of feel about the whole film.
1: I didn't know we were playing songs from musicals. I would have picked some
0: musicals.
1: Not,
0: well, no, it, that song became a
1: it's
0: massive...
1: It's sung in the film, isn't it?
0: Yeah, but... All right, fair enough. But that song stands on its own. It became very,
1: I might
0: very
1: play one anyway, so
0: became very, very popular in its own right. It may have become more popular than the film itself. Mm-hmm. It's Asha Bhosle.
1: Yeah, very nice. This is actually from a score, to be fair.
0: Oh, you're cheating now, Ruben.
1: This is from Louis Malle's Ascenseur pour l'Echafaud, which means elevator to the gallows. This is from Miles Davis's score for that film, which is beautiful. And it's like a kind of weird urban noir-y score.
0: I've seen a little clip of this.
1: The film's amazing. The film's really cool.
0: Yeah, but this Miles Davis kind of... It's black. Is it black and white?
1: Yeah.
0: It's really beautiful.
1: Yeah, it's very cool. This is just the opening credits theme.

0: distinctive trumpet sounds of Miles Davis there from Louis Malle's Elevator to the Gallows.
1: Yeah, very, very beautiful. I'm going to play something from the I, Tonya soundtrack, which is a good film. It's not one of my favourite. I don't know who directed it or anything.
0: It's called Craig Gillespie, I think.
1: Okay, was it his main only?
0: No, he's made some other films, but I can't remember.
1: You're pulling a face like you don't really.
0: He's all right.
1: You don't really rate him. It's a good film though. I, Tonya is a good film. Have you seen it?
0: Cruella.
1: Oh, Mark okay.
0: Cruella. Maybe he didn't though. Actually, I don't know.
1: Okay.
0: I have seen High Tonya. Yeah.
1: Yeah. The soundtrack is, well, variable. Let's say I'm not going to play Cliff Richard's Devil Woman. You'll be glad to know.
0: I thought, yeah, it's quite a good bit where they play Dire Straits Romeo and Juliet.
1: Oh yeah, that is a good bit, but I'm not going to play that either. As much as I love that song, I'm going to play Susie and the Banshees version of Iggy Pop's Passenger.

0: Susie and the Banshees version of The Passenger. And this has been the Ruben and Sharon Show on Radio Reverb. 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
0: Nice.
1: 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Keep an ear out for all the brilliant shows on Radio Reverb. Support the station, as Ruben says. We've been playing songs from films, so great songs from good, sometimes great films. And we've been enjoying it.
0: This is a great song from an OK film. This is Pulp with Like a Friend, which was written for Alfonso Cuarón's version of Great Expectations.

Hello everybody and welcome to a special edition of Rock's Rich Tapestry with me, Phil Jones. And this show is dedicated to the memory of my good friend Steve Coulson, who passed earlier in the year, but the weekend just gone, Sharita and I organised a celebration of life down here in Brighton, inviting his family and his friends to come and celebrate a life. And the next hour is going to be some of Steve's favourite music, a lot of which I shared with him, not all of it, but that particular track that we opened with was very much one that we shared together. That was Granddaddy, and from their debut album Under the Western Freeway, a track which I gather is heavily used. I didn't even realise it had been used as a signature tune to a Charlie Booker show. The track was called AM180. I've got two albums included in the show that were probably a toss-up between one or the other as to what was Steve's favourite. And the first one is DJ Shadow. From Introducing DJ Shadow, this is What Does Your Soul Look Like, Part 4.

Well, the Talking Heads were definitely one of Steve's favourite bands, and that was, of course, their first single, and perhaps the most memorable bass introduction to any track. That was Psycho Killer. Why say something once, why say it again? Oh, that's a great line. Oh, the whole song's great. And before the Talking Heads, DJ Shadow from one of the two albums that I think would probably have been fighting it out for Steve's favourite album, introducing DJ Shadow, and that was What Do Your Soul Look Like, Part 4. 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This show is Rockswitch Tapestry with me, Phil Jones, and I'm playing this week an hour's worth of the favourite songs of my sadly departed friend Steve Coulson. And Rockswitch Tapestry is sponsored by the wonderful Evening Star Pub in Surrey Street, Brighton. Now then, Steve wasn't really much of a soul fan, certainly I was, but one of the tracks which whenever I had request shows he was always asking for was Sam Cooke's original version of A Change Is Gonna Come.

Well, Steve and I got to know each other in the early 90s, just as Britpop was about to kind of, explode onto the world, although I have to feel that a lot of music was being made. I just got called Britpop, but that's another story. But if you want to pick an outstanding track from the whole Britpop era, it would have to be Pulp and Common People. And for reasons of brevity, that was the single version. The album version is a couple of minutes longer. And I'm not particularly a Pulp fan, but that was a great favourite between us. And that Jarvis line, I'll see what I can do, became kind of shorthand between Steve and I for things that we were, planning. A great track. Before Pulp, Curtis Mayfield, another of Steve's great favourites, although, as I say, he wasn't much of a soul fan, but he did love Curtis's voice, as did I. And that was from his 1971 album Roots, and the track was called We Got to Have Peace. And the first of the three there, Sam Cooke, author of and the singer of A Change Is Gonna Come. And it's interesting to listen to that version and compare it to Otis Redding's probably better known version. It's actually quite a bit different lyrically and much, much stronger for that, I think. Now then, this next band are definitely not Britpop, although their lead singer was, and indeed still is, Scottish. And when Steve and I went to see them at the Brixton Academy, you could tell that they hadn't really rehearsed the use of samples very well, and the guitarist kept getting all the cues wrong. It was not a great look, but it's still a great album, their first album. And from it, this is Only Happy When It Rains.

Steve and I met in a drama class, an improvised class in Deptford, and we got on so well that we decided to form our own drama group. And I hit upon the idea of writing a play about an all-girl band. Not something I knew a great deal about, but I was inspired by the band you've just heard, Scrawl, who were an all-girl band from Ohio. And that came from their album Velvet Hammer, which was actually produced, although he always called it engineered, by Steve Albini. And the song was called Your Mother Wants to Know. And the track before was another mid-90s classic that we both enjoyed listening to. It was Sparkle Horse, and a single from their second album. The album was called Good Morning Spider, and that was Maria's Little Elbows. And the first of the three there was Garbage from their debut album, and that was Only Happy When It Rains. 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This show is Rock's Rich Tapestry, and this particular show is a memorial to my late friend Steve Colson, and I'm playing some of his favourite music, and in particular the music that we shared together. And Roxbridge Tapestry is sponsored by the Evening Star Pub in Surrey Street, Brighton, the home of great beer, great cider, and just a classic pub. Now, I did start the show by saying that I was playing music from the two albums that would have been fighting it out for Steve's favourite. You've already heard from DJ Shadow, but I suspect that the album that would have shaded it was one that he was introduced to by his Aunt Caroline. This is Steely Dan, and this is the title track from Asia.

a lot of the music that I've been playing on today's show is well, a little old, but that's one that was released. I think that particular track came out about 3 years ago. Steve and I used to regularly go to the Great Escape together, and the last one we went to was the 2025 one, where we both saw and fell in love with the New Eves. And we actually went back and saw them at the Concord, and that was the last gig we went to together. That is a wonderful track, but obviously it's now got, it's freighted with memories, but they're good ones. The track is called Mother. And before them, Steely Dan, probably Steve's favourite band, and from the album Asia, that was the title track. Well, Steve, I'm addressing this show to you. You know I am. And one of the things that I always appreciated was you always listened to my shows and you always sent me feedback. And it was always honest. You didn't like everything, but you were so supportive. And I'm going to miss that now. I'm going to miss that so much. Now, Steve's final sort of event, if you like, was he went and spent a couple of months in Australia, in Brisbane, with his cousin Lucy. And as we both loved the Go-Betweens, one of the things that he did was go to the Go-Betweens Bridge. And so it felt only right that I should finish the show with a track by them. So I hope you've enjoyed the show, Steve. I hope everybody else has. And I'm going to finish with a track from the band's album Oceans Apart, and this is The Mountains Near Delray. Thanks for listening, everybody, and I hope I'll have your company on the next show. And until then, look after yourselves and each other, and keep in touch with your friends.

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0: Hello and welcome to another episode of the Albion Roar. My name's Alan Wares and we are counting down the days until the fixtures come out. Seven from the first day of this broadcast, if you must know, in association with Flowers Unlimited. Adi's taken a short sabbatical, worryingly letting me loose on this presenting malarkey. Well, the season has come to a halt just at a time when the Albion look to have finally hit some decent form. Let's hope that's a portent for August and beyond. For now, though, it means it's summer, and in football terms, it's the transfer silly season. Not so much the transfers themselves, but more the cretinous Fabricazio Romano-esque speculation from every citizen journalist trying to be noticed. That said, many, if not most Albion fans, are delighted that Tarik Lamptey will be gracing the AMEC pitch for at least one more season, while the word on the street, while we're recording, is that the club is closing in on Hellas Verona defender Diego Coppola. Talking of directors, Stephen Rees-Lewis is A, our guest, and B, he's an author, writer, director, solicitor, and relative newbie to the Albion. And we've also got Matt Goulson, even more of a newbie, with some explaining to do. Gentlemen, welcome to the Albion Roar. Thanks for coming on. Who are we going to start with? Matt. Now then, I'm picking on you already. Your Albion supporting career, supporting history. Go.
1: I love that you say I'm a newbie. Honestly, I grew up in Sussex. Brighton have been my local team my entire life. I just didn't know how much they meant to me until this year. That's the truth. So I was listening to the Hereford match on the radio in my bedroom, pacing up and down when I was a teenager. Absolutely delighted that they managed to stay in the Football League. I'll get it out the way now because I know you're going to prompt if I don't mention it. At that time, I was a Spurs fan, and I continued to be a Spurs fan, foolishly, for a very, very long time. But I always, through my 20s and 30s, stayed really close to what the Albion were doing. Through the Withdean days, just constantly amazed at the quality of managers that they were able to bring in. You know, Premier League managers like Mark McGee managing on an athletics ground. It was just absolutely remarkable. Players like Leon Knight, Bobby Zamora. I was always kind of keeping an eye on what they were doing. This year, got a season ticket to the Albion and haven't looked back. It's been the best sporting experience of my life. It is by far the best club in the country to be supporting, as far as I'm concerned.
0: You're not going to get any argument out of me, but although I do like the fact that there is a kind of a Spurs-esque notion of the fact that when you finally decide to get a season ticket with somewhere else, Spurs bother their backsides to win a trophy.
1: It was the weirdest feeling, actually, watching that Europa League final, because I thought my experience earlier in the season, if I go back to the home game against Spurs, Stephen will attest to this. I was sat there in the stand saying to Steve, I don't know how I'm going to feel about this. Because Brighton are my new team, Spurs are my old team, and Spurs have been in my family for ages. My granddad grew up supporting Spurs. But when those first two goals went in, I was gutted and I was just sat there like, oh my God, I don't believe it. I can't believe this. I'm really not enjoying this. And as soon as Albion scored their first, I just went absolutely ballistic. And I was like, oh, right. I'm a Brighton fan now.
2: it was the we that was the giveaway. When you kept saying we are doing this and we are doing that. That was when you gave yourself away.
1: Yeah, totally. And sat watching the Europa League final. It was the weirdest experience because 12 months ago, I probably would have cared and been interested in the fact that Spurs were winning a trophy. And honestly, all that was going through my mind was, I just need Brighton to finish eighth and I really want Chelsea to beat Forest to beat Chelsea,
0: yeah,
1: so that we can end up qualifying for the Conference League. Spurs just don't factor at all anymore. I listened to the podcasts that I used to listen to for a laugh and yeah, it's all about the Albion for me now.
0: I mean, this is it. I mean, the Spurs have in the league have had their worst season since 1977. And what happened in 77 is one of the first seasons I ever remember, is they got relegated alongside Stoke and Sunderland. Are you familiar? I mean, do you go that far back that every Albion fan of a given vintage will tell you about the Southampton Spurs stitch-up?
1: The Southampton Spurs stitch up. No, that's before my time, I think.
0: Okay, well, I'm also addressing probably those who are under 50 as well. But it's the 1977-78 season. The Albion have just had their best ever season, finishing fourth in the old second division, what is now the Championship. Or rather, we're in fourth place going into the last game of the season. This is in the days when it was just three up, no playoffs or any of that sort of silly soddedness. So Bolton were already champions, and Brighton needed to win their last game, and Southampton or Spurs, either of them didn't win, or sorry, if either of them lost, then the Albion would have leapfrogged them. As it transpires, Southampton and Spurs played each other on the last day of the season. The game finished 0-0. It was apparently the most tedious game going. Yeah, the fact it's 47 years ago, I don't care. If there's anyone in the universe who's going to actually have the long memory, the anti-goldfish memory, it's a football fan. And so, there is a certain level of sort of kind of, I suppose, anti-Spurs sentiment, although the irony is that there are four managers in the Albion's history who were ex-Spurs players. So I suppose there are links there. But, you know, so have you kind of... Do you feel you've now completely disentangled yourself from Spurs?
1: Have you been able to get rid of
0: 25, 30 years of support in one go?
1: Yeah, it's interesting. I'd say emotionally, yes, but intellectually not, if that makes sense. I'm still...
0: I don't think you could consider Spurs an intellectual in the same sentence, could you?
1: Oh, no, it's just comedy at the moment, pure comedy value. So I still enjoy following the coverage and seeing what's going on at the club, mostly because in a lot of ways it is a complete basket case.
0: Mm-hmm.
1: But the experience of supporting Brighton compared to supporting Spurs is completely incomparable. Yes, Spurs have an incredible stadium mm-hmm. that I've been to a couple of times and seen matches there, and it's a good experience. But I think I've said this to you before, Al.
0: Mm-hmm.
1: It feels like a corporate or commercial experience. It feels like you are consuming the product. Whereas what I get at the Albion is a sense of all of that history that, you know, that I talked about, of, you know, the Hereford days,
0: the Warriors,
1: the Withdean days, all of that. That vibe, that sense of community and that recognition of how far the club has come, it's really cheesy to say, but you can feel it. When you arrive at the ground on a match day, you get that vibe, and it's unlike anything I've experienced anywhere else at any football match. The fact that we can mingle with away fans after the game and be able to just talk to them and have a laugh and get to know them in a just really kind of stress-free, conflict-free atmosphere is absolutely remarkable, and that's testament to all of the work that the club have done to make it a really welcoming environment. So, yeah, on an emotional level, completely, I'm all in on Brighton. And as I say, I think I always have been. I just didn't realise how much until I got the experience to go and see them in person on a regular basis.
0: And now you've just jettisoned the ex and she can go hang. Steve, is this kind of... What Matt's talking about there, and obviously a football fan, you know, sort of through and through, albeit sort of, I suppose, you know, supporting Spurs and then sort of realising the Albion were going to come calling. But in terms of you going to football, that's a relatively new experience for you. So when you go to the Amex, do you feel this sort of relative lack of corporate? Do you feel sort of like you're being bludgeoned with corporate stuff when you go and watch the Albion?
2: Absolutely not. It's one of the best sporting experiences. This is the first season ticket I've had for anything. And so I was really umming and ahhing, will I get to many of the games and everything else? But when I go, that sense of unity, getting on the train or getting on the bus or whatever, getting to the stadium and it's building and you're chatting to the other fans and everything else, it's just an amazing experience. It really is. I'm getting goosebumps just talking about it.
0: And I've got to be honest with you, there is someone high up at American Express who I've got to know, and we will get her on the show one day. I think she's one of the VPs. Her name's Beverly. And you'll always see her around sort of with the corporate stuff. But she only really got into football about, sort of, I suppose, 10, 15 years ago. And when she started going, absolutely loved it. And then because of her position was able to, you know, be very much part of the inner circle. And I don't think I'm giving away too many secrets here, but the point is that I suppose, is there something to be said of the difference between someone who goes for the first time when they're 8 and the someone who goes for the first time when they're 48?
2: Ooh. Do you know what? I don't think it's that different, actually.
0: Well, when you say about you getting goosebumps, you know, sort of when you're going to the Albion, I mean, it's almost like, I wouldn't say a midlife crisis, but there's something that, is it something you feel you've missed out on and you need to catch up on?
2: Yes, yes, yeah, I do. I think for my story, it's a little bit different to Matt's in that it's the rise of football as opposed to other sports. So I grew up in a family that was a very sporty family, watching and playing, and it was all about Welsh rugby. And rugby was my passion. That was the thing. So my dad and my granddad were big Luton fans as well, behind rugby. But so I'd get taken to, you know, the occasional Luton game and stuff like that. And then in the sort of 70s, I went to the same school as Dan up in...
0: we're talking about our good friend Dan Tester here.
2: Absolutely.
0: He of Brighton and Hove Albion on this day and other tomes.
2: That's it. And so you either supported Spurs or Arsenal. You had to make a choice. So I'd remembered Charlie George scoring his amazing goal. And then my parents were actually...
0: Sorry, can I give another context? In the 1971 FA Cup final, yes?
2: That's the one.
0: Okay.
2: Probably
0: you
2: one
0: don't
2: of
0: know what you're
2: memory.
0: On about, isn't it?
2: Yeah, yeah. No, I had a cold. I was under a duvet and I saw it and he lies back on the pitch, doesn't he? It's an iconic moment. Anyway, so it was that. And then my parents were friends with the guy that put the ball into him, John Radford. So it made sense to support Arsenal. And so in those late 70s eras, I used to listen to Arsenal had a really good record in the FA Cup. I used to listen to it in my room, in the dark, all the replay games and stuff like that. But rugby was top. Then it would be athletics and Formula One. And then football was a long way below that.
0: Mm-hmm. Well, it would be if you're watching Luton.
2: Yeah, exactly. So then first exposure to the Albion was 83 Cup final.
0: Okay.
2: So obviously fascinating, you know, underdog and Jimmy Melia, was it? It was the
0: That's him.
2: Yeah, that was extraordinary. And so the replay and Smith must score and all of that sort of stuff. So then I moved down to Brighton in 92. And at that point, then it was all started to get horribly wrong at Goldstown, didn't it? That's the era, yeah?
0: Yep. The 90s were not a good time for the Albion.
2: Yeah, 90s. So I was sort of busy with my life. Sport didn't figure quite as highly. Still very much into rugby. Then all the move to Withdean. Then I started going. So I'd probably go to about 3 games a season or thereabouts. And if I'm perfectly honest, I thought the standard was terrible. I used to see the ball bouncing around. I thought, this is terrible, you know? It was not Division One football that I was watching at that time.
0: Yes, but then if you're sport with that, you know, sometimes you just sort of... well, to be fair, it was a, you know, for all the facts, it was the team that won the fourth division did actually get to play in the second division and survive just about. So there was something about it. But yeah, I mean, we'll get on to sort of where we're at these days in a minute. But yeah, going to Withdean, I think, you know, I don't know how you felt about it, but we knew full well that we weren't exactly watching Brazil playing.
2: Yeah.
0: But we did have the local pride and the excitement of the fact that, you know, as mentioned before, Bobby Zamora scoring all the time, Leon Knight getting us up, you know, 4 promotions in 12 years and so on and so forth. That, as you know, Withdean, horrible, but we had a good time there. Did you sort of catch that at all?
2: It was really mixed feelings about it. It always seemed freezing there. Yeah. I liked it because I could walk to it because I was just around the corner from you. Mm-hmm. And also the Bobby Zamora energy was starting and the promotions. And what was the
0: Boy Slim as well was exploding all over the place, wasn't it?
2: Yeah, absolutely. And then was it The Leader? Was the local free newspaper?
0: Yep. Yeah,
2: there was a guy who used to write on the back page, and he was a really good writer. He used to make them very entertaining.
0: The only one I can think of is Mike Ward. Was that him?
2: Can't remember off the top of my head, but he wrote really good articles. So I was then starting to follow it through that and going to the occasional game. The epiphany, without a doubt, was the Hereford game for me. Because suddenly I realised what the stakes are, and I really cared a lot. So I listened to it on the radio.
0: I was about to say, were you pacing in the same way that Matt was?
2: Yeah, absolutely. And I was surprised. It's like, bloody hell, it's got under my skin now. At that point. So, yeah, my God, what a relief when we, didn't get relegated. That was and suddenly something had turned. I was definitely fully a remote Brighton fan. Arsenal, I'd look at the results, but I wouldn't. That was the time when I decided this is the club for me.
0: But okay, so I mean, a question to either or both of you. I mean, Matt's obviously talked about the fact that, the pair of you have got your season ticket for the first time this year. You've finally taken the plunge, and it is quite a, whilst you've got the emotional investment in there, the financial investment is always quite a tricky one to follow up on. And you've both done it. So with that in mind, how do you feel as an investment into yourselves that season ticket has been this year?
2: For me,
0: it's you first,
2: best,
0: yeah.
2: Yeah, it's the best money that I spent. It's the best 800-900 quid or whatever it is that I have spent, certainly on sport. It's a no-brainer. It's absolutely bloody brilliant. I'm thrilled. And what you get for that money in terms of the excitement and the experience and the buy-in and seeing Matt and seeing you and everything else, it's off the charts. It's amazing.
0: Matt, does that ring a bell for you?
1: Absolutely. It's the first thing that came to my mind. It's absolutely money well spent. It's a strange thing to be able to get off the train at Falmer and literally kind of leave everything else behind.
0: For your whole life, you mean? Your whole baggage?
1: Yeah, absolutely. For three or four hours, essentially, because it's not just, the match itself. It's the pre-match time, speaking to people afterwards. It's bizarre because obviously football is a sport. It is about winning and losing. And when you win, it's a particularly great day. But Stephen and I both commented that even when it's a crappy performance, even when it's a poor performance, it's still an enjoyable experience. Mm-hmm. That on the whole, the 90 minutes might not be quite as fun, but the experience of being at the Albion and that match day atmosphere is brilliant. And I can't see myself ever not being a season ticket holder now.
0: So how loopy, I know you've mentioned it, Matt, so let's go to you, Steve. How loopy did the pair of you actually, because you do sit together, I think, in the East Stand. How did you go? I think probably the first kind of big result against one of the big sides was the game you mentioned earlier, the turnaround against Spurs. Beer was pretty good, wasn't it, afterwards?
1: The beer was great. My throat the next day was not so good because I couldn't talk. I'd been screaming so much.
0: It's almost like sort of screaming at your ex, though, isn't it?
1: Honestly, I had it at the Man United game. There's so many times this season, particularly where we seem to have picked up really great results really late in the day.
0: Of course,
1: and
0: Man
1: that just
0: U
1: makes
0: was at
1: the celebration so much bigger.
0: Yeah, of course, Man U was at the beginning of the season. I forgot about that one. Yes. Yeah, and that was...
2: And the comeback against City.
0: Yeah.
2: That was massive.
0: That was good. Well, any win against the Big Six, even though Spurs and Manchester United, had probably, two of their worst seasons ever since the 70s. And incidentally, as a stat, which I know that I'm not going to challenge you on, I'm just going to tell you, just leaves Liverpool and Arsenal as the only two clubs we've never finished above. And yet, there are people out there who would say that this season has not been as good as it could or should have been. I mean, especially with the whole notion of not being able to beat any of the bottom three at home, which for me is a statistical anomaly. And I've worked it out. Out of the bottom six, we got 26 points from the bottom six and didn't lose to any of them, as opposed to getting 17 points from the top six and losing two or three times. Now, say I'm not sure what it is you've got to judge it against, but you're saying it's the best money you've spent. But do you feel there could have been more, or were you just going along for the ride?
1: I think that having watched them play, particularly it was a weird season, just the spikes in form, were really pronounced. A really good run, and then a poor run, and then a good run, and then a bit of a poor run, and picked it up at the end.
0: And then 7-0.
1: Yeah, exactly. You can't help but think that points were left on the table. But on balance, probably, actually, we pretty much turned out where we deserved to be. You know, the win against Fulham, for example, they were better than us, but mm-hmm. we managed to pick up 3 points. The Wolves result, had it not been for a loose pass when we had a 4-on-1 breakaway or whatever it was, that probably would have been 3 points. So, you can certainly hope for more, but the sense you get at the Albion is that it's always building and always will continue to build. The fact that they've been able to replace so many quality players who've left with other quality players who are probably likely to leave. I'm fully expecting we're going to lose some key players in the summer. But we've got really great ones coming back in. So that sense of continuity, that sense of progression has been brilliant. Yes, it would have been phenomenal to finish in a European spot. And we almost did. I mean, who knows?
0: We might yet.
1: Here's hoping. But you can't help. I certainly feel that there are some... You could see some patterns of play that didn't work against really deep blocks last year.
0: Yeah.
1: And that's the bit that we need to change. If we can work that out, and you could see in certain matches when substitutions were made and you suddenly got a right-footed winger on the right wing and a left-footed winger on the left wing, we could go in behind, we started to make a difference. So there are tactical tweaks that need to be made. But, it's there for the taking next year to see what we can do. But, you know, again, look at where we've come from.
0: Yeah.
1: You can't complain with an 8th-place finish in the Premier League.
0: Second best ever.
1: Yeah, absolutely.
0: And I think that, you know, Steve, I don't know, again, because it's your first season, I'm not sure if you've been able to have anything to judge it by, but do you think that there is a bit of an air of entitlement amongst the fans, or is it something that you just sort of, you know, let pass by and think, well, do you know what, I'm just having a good time?
2: It's funny you should say that, because Matt and I talked about this. I think it's very easy to forget the journey that we've had, and now people think it's our right to consistently be top six, and we're going to have to work bloody hard. We don't have necessarily the resources or the stadium. So enjoy all the wins, and obviously, absolutely, I couldn't be more excited if we get back in Europe, but every single game I relish, and when we do win... Yeah, so I don't know, entitlements. We've just forgotten the journey that we've been on, and you've got to remember that. But that shouldn't stop us being super ambitious about what we want to achieve in the coming years. As Matt said, it's that building, boom, the building blocks. We're putting the building blocks in, and it's working. You can see it working.
1: It's interesting hearing how different generations of fans engage with it, I think, because... As I'm not sure if I'm allowed to say, Al, but apparently that, well, I know there are, because I have listened to a couple of them, other Albion podcasts
0: out there.
1: How dare you?
0: You've been listening to the Albion Roar. Good night. carry on. Go on.
1: That's fine. with slightly younger demographic that they're engaging with.
0: We know that our demographic is people with grey beards. Don't worry.
1: Good. I'm in the right club. But the feat that listening to some of those commenting on the 7-0 match versus the commentary on the Roar was really interesting.
0: I'm pretty sure
1: I remember you. I think it was you rather than AD, who was very much like, look, it's a blip. Let's not get carried away. We'll see what happens next. And obviously we then went on a massive, great run, which got us back into contention for European place.
0: But oddly enough, sorry, Matt, I remember this. Oddly enough, it was the show where we had some people from Stateside Seagulls on. I think we wanted to avoid it completely and just talk about American fans. But, you know, we couldn't not talk about it. And I did get asked by the president, Laura Ellen, of Stateside Seagulls, whether, you know, something like 7-0 is enough for Tony Bloom to release Hertzler from his contract. I think we all knew that's not the kind of chairman that Tony Bloom is. And I think that it's that experience of, you know, all right, 7-0, third worst defeat ever. But these things happen. If it was happening week in, week out, then we've got a problem. But yeah, if there's And I knew that there was going to be, I did actually spend a bit, quite a bit of time not listening to other things, because I knew there were going to be a lot of people upset and saying, this is it, the end of our season, everyone's got to go, close Absolutely. It down, smash it up, let's go back to with, you know, it's, and that's where you've got the likes of Tony Bloom, who just won't panic.
1: Yeah.
0: It was a bad day. It was a bad day. And I've said it before, and I say it again on this show. Hertzler made an absolute dropsy. His tactics were 100% wrong, and he's acknowledged that. Yeah. And anytime he's made a mistake, and he's made several, but the trick is to learn from it. And he has not made the same mistake twice. Absolutely. He's made a lot of different mistakes. But, yeah, as you say, Steve, I mean, you lose 7-0, and then you go on and win the next six in a row. That takes some balls, doesn't it?
2: That was incredible. The run that we went off, I had no idea how they were going to recover from that, what the mindset was going to be. Because although I don't know very much about football tactics, I've spent my life studying sports and sports psychology and read books on it for fun. So that was fascinating. How were we going to bounce back from that? Was it going to be a big bounce or a little bounce, or were the heads going to go down?
0: Well, what do you think, with that in mind, with that sports psychologist cap on, what do you believe that you saw, from outside looking in, what did you read from that?
2: I think it was wipe the slate clean, doesn't matter, bad day at the office, we're an excellent side and there's everything to play for, right, we go again.
0: Mm-hmm. With that in mind, Stephen, can you see again from the outside how it is you believe that Fabian Hertzler works?
2: Oh, that's a good question. I mean, I think that he's got youth on his side, hasn't he? So he's a very modern manager. I think he's super ambitious. He's with a club that's super ambitious. And therefore, what I'm seeing is someone that really, I think, is good at man motivation. And so you said he's not made the same mistake twice. Occasionally the inconsistency, it looks like they've come out and they're not fired up for the game, and that's what's really got to happen for this coming season. We've got to be up for it. We're always up for the big games, and occasionally for the teams in the bottom half of the Premier, not so much. But if we can get that total focus week in, week out, I think that the sky's the limit. I really do.
0: With that in mind then, Matt, I mean, bearing in mind that two of our last four games were against teams who finished in the bottom eight, Wolves and Spurs, and it kind of showed that we can do it against the teams who, you know, even though they've got a decent track record and Spurs are supposed to be a lot better than they are, mm-hmm. that when it comes to those teams, we can still do it.
1: Yeah, absolutely. We've seen a, you know, decent away record this year. I think that I'd like to see us take a few more risks against those teams. I think we played it too safe against a lot of those opposition last year. There was many times when I'd see five attackers really bunching up against the opposition defence, but then there wasn't really much movement to try and actually get in behind, and there wasn't an opportunity to play the ball through or over the top. It's subtle tweaks, but you know, you look at the quality of players who we've seen this year, the depth as well, with the injury crisis as well, that's something that I think has been overlooked. Spurs talked about it all season long. Well, Brighton actually had a worse injury record than Spurs did, and they didn't blame any results on it, as far as I can recall.
0: Well, Hertzler refused to do so. I mean, do you believe that actually, though, in the last half dozen games, that where you're saying about it was a bit slow, couldn't work our way through, you know, all a bit stultified, needed this, needed that, but in the last half dozen games or so, that you could feel that they had finally sussed what it is they're supposed to be doing? I don't know if either of you really felt that.
1: I totally agree. I'd been saying all season I didn't feel like I'd seen a proper 90-minute performance. It felt like there were good bits, but not that consistency. And I personally think we got it against Liverpool in that last home game. So if we can continue playing at that level and doing what we did to break down those low blocks, you know, we have to. Yes, Tottenham finished in the lower half of the table quite well, one place above relegation. But let's be serious; they were on the beach in that final game because they just won a major competition. It was the Wolves match I was more impressed by. And sure. Yeah, looking forward to seeing them go again next year.
0: Okay, you are listening to the Albion Roar here on Radio Reverb 97.2 FM, online at radioreverb.com, on DAB+, on smart speaker, on just about anything bar a carrier pigeon. My name's Alan Wares, and this show is brought to you in association with Flowers Unlimited. 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I guess you can't just demand it. 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Stephen, Matt, I don't know who to approach on this. Tell us about Heroes Have Heroes.
2: If I go first and then Matt can join in.
0: Go on.
2: So, yeah, basically how that came about was...
0: Well, first and foremost, what is it?
2: Oh, what is it? Yeah, absolutely. So Heroes Have Heroes is interviews with famous people who have had fascinating lives, where they're talking about the highs and lows of their life, and then they're talking about the people that have inspired them, their own personal heroes, and we film it like a movie, so it looks very beautiful.
0: Well, that's the sell, that's the pitch, and you managed to get all these people in just on the back of that.
2: Yeah, we've got a very good agent. He's very persuasive. I think they got it. The fact that they weren't there to sell stuff. It's not about selling a book or a movie or stuff like that. It's really a sort of legacy thing. So they can talk about pretty much what they want. Hardly any interruptions. And it's their chance to say thank you to the people that have sort of supported them in their lives.
0: So, Matt, what in your opinion is the USP on this?
1: The USP for me is in the title. It's these people telling us who inspired them on their journey.

0: that's the really, really powerful hook, because anyone can get it. And it doesn't matter what background someone is from, whether they're a musician, an actor, a sports person, that resonates with people.
1: So whose idea was it originally?
2: Yeah, it was mine, and it was from about 4 or 5 years ago. I was having a really bad time. I was taking the dog for a walk and started listening to podcasts for the first time. And
1: sorry about that.
2: Yeah. And Desert Island Discs was, you know, up there with you. And so basically, about, say, a year and a half ago, I thought, wouldn't it be great if you could actually see the guests? And wouldn't it be great if it was beautifully filmed, and it was an emotional story, not talking about the championships and the wins. It's about how they felt about the major beats in their life and the people that have impacted them.
1: So can you give us a roll call? Because you've done 8 so far, is it?
2: Yep, we've done 8. So we've had 5 sports people and 3 from entertainment. So,
1: and they are?
2: We've got Paul Merson, Rachel Yankee, Phil Tufnell, Baroness Tanny Gray Thompson, Maggie Alfonsi, Patsy Palmer, Russell Kane, DJ Spooney.
1: And when you're sort of coming up with this, and I guess you've chosen them because you knew there was a backstory rather than they happen to be sort of well known, or they happen to not even necessarily leaders in their sport, that their background was one where they had a story to tell.
2: They had a great story to tell. I remember your advice to me. We went out after one of the games and you said to me,
1: it was a drunken advice then in that case.
2: It was good advice. Make sure that your guests are very personable and that they have a great story to tell. And I took that to heart. So that's how we selected our amazing guests.
1: I don't know. I'll tell you what, it was such good advice. I don't remember giving it to you, but the only thing I did suggest, I think, and you kind of took it on board, but I think you had it anyway, was what would you say to those who believed the most at the beginning of their career? And one of these aspects you've got is to get them to write a kind of a letter to their first ever mentor, which, incidentally, having watched all these, usually come with floods of tears as well, don't they?
2: They do. You know, they're looking down the barrel of the camera. They read the letter, and it's always right at the end, the special message. And it sets off the guests. It sets off the crew. I was banned from being on set because I was crying too much. So it works incredibly. That's the big emotional clout. But it's not a tear fest. You know, everything in human life is there. So they're educational and they're funny and they're heartwarming. And some of them are romantic and all sorts of things. Everything is there. But there is a fair amount of tears.
1: So, Matt, when you were getting the guests together, did you ever have a fear that you know, there might be one who's just going to give that kind of nomic one-word reply, Robert Mitchum-like, yep, no way? Or did you sort of kind of look into the background and say, yeah, this person not only has a story to tell, but will tell it well? I mean, how did you sort of land on these 8?
0: So I can let Stephen answer the question about the 8, because he's much, much more closely involved as the creator and exec producer than I am. I just helped out with some of the marketing. But it just so happens that my wife, Kate, was the researcher. So she read an awful lot of these guests' biographies and interviews, and was really trying to dig behind what you've seen in the press, and what you tend to see from these people when they're engaging with media generally, to actually prompt and probe again to what was it that inspired you. So essentially Kate would be crafting a load of questions to try to get those more emotional responses and get more of an idea about what's behind, as Stephen says, the championships, the medals and all those achievements.
1: Given the nature of the questions and the way that they opened up, did it take much to get them to open up, or were they prepared to do so in the first place?
2: They were prepared to do so in the first place. One or two of the guests sort of turned up at, yeah, it's a gig, I'm here, you know, sounds vaguely interesting. And then we have a fair amount of time before with them. And then by the time they walk on set, they realise what it's all about, and our motives are really, really good. And therefore, from the go-get with all of the guests, they were very, very open and authentic, which was thrilling, because it could have been

0: faster otherwise.
1: Well, yes. In which case, we wouldn't be talking about this, and you've actually escaped this torture of being on the Albion Raw. But like I say, in that case, let me, if Matt's going to pass that question over, how did you land on those eight?
0: They had to be available for the shoot. That was very important. Yes. And the logistics. But over and above that, it was Matt would come to me. This is other Matt, our agent, and say, right, what about these three or four people? And we wanted width. We could have gone with a theme series and had all footballers, all rugby players, all tennis players. We wanted width to demonstrate that the format works beautifully. And therefore, I was given a selection of people. I'd then go away, I'd read up on them, and I'd say, this person's got a fascinating backstory. And we're always looking for people who have had the biggest journey, I think. People that have had a really tough start in life and end up doing amazing things, because I think that's a fascinating thing and it's an inspiring thing.
1: So with that in mind, obviously, I mean, you know, let's think of the first two that spring to mind here, and they are sports people, Phil Tufnell and Paul Merson, who on a certain level were their sports bad boys, and there was probably a reason why they were those bad boys. And yeah, I know that they're both retired, and therefore they can look back on it, but you know, did it take much to, I mean, did it take arm twisting to get them to say what they say? I mean, I've seen the interviews, but I mean, how many of them were take two, take three, take four? Or was it just, you know, almost like, right, let's get the cameras rolling and see what happens?
0: Yeah, we rolled the cameras for 2 hours for a sort of 32 to 38 minute show. And so, you know, with Phil, very much he was what you see on the TV for a fair bit of it, and then it started to morph into a completely different and fabulous side of him.
1: Well, in that case, can I cut across you there in that case? Yeah, I mean, sure. Specifically, what caused that? I mean, was there a moment? Was it him? Was it your interviewer? What was it?
0: All of the above. We try and put the atmosphere on set, the people that we've selected for the crew, the way the questions are put, every single thing is designed to try and put them at ease. And so I think also, as people start to talk about their mum and dad and the sacrifices that they've made or loved ones that they've lost, inevitably that gets you into a very emotional space. Some people were emotional within minutes and some people further down the line. But you know, I think when you watch it, every single moment is authentic. There's no fake moments at all that I've seen.
1: Of the eight, do you have a favourite?
0: That'd be like asking every child. No, they're all so different. That was the thing. Before it, I was wondering whether they were going to have their own identities. And absolutely, that's what I love about it. So all of my friends have said to me, that's my favourite, or that's my favourite, or that's my favourite. There's not one of them where it's being universal. Oh, that's brilliant. And I wasn't so keen on that. So it just depends on you know, what appeals to you and what you love.
1: Who wrote the questions, by the way? Was it you?
0: No, it was Kate, and she did an amazing job. Matt's wife.
1: Uh-huh. Nothing personal, Matt. We should have had Kate on instead, shouldn't we?
2: Totally. Yeah. I'll have to teach her about Albion for next time.
1: Yeah. But so with what Stephen's just said there, I know you just said about DJ Spoonie, and my wife saw that, and I think she still wants to harangue you, Steve, about going to taking him over to the school that she teaches at. So we're not going to let that one go. But do you have a kind of a favourite either question or general answer, or are we back to Spoonie again?
2: That's a really good question.
1: Well, sorry, this is Matt. Yeah.
2: Sorry. Yeah, that's a really good question. There isn't a particular question that comes to mind. I think you've already kind of mentioned the bit in my mind, Al, which is that golden envelope bit at the end. Because we've heard about the stories, we've heard about the heroes, we've heard what's motivated people, and then all of a sudden they're actually speaking directly down the camera to one of their heroes, and often they're not with us anymore. So they're words that might have gone unsaid previously. It's really, really powerful stuff. And I recommend anyone checking it out.
1: So obviously they're available on YouTube.

0: If people wanted to consume it in little clips, they can. They can go on YouTube or Insta or on Facebook or whatever. In total, after 8 weeks, we've had 3.3 million views.
1: That was mostly me, I think, just sort of, trying to get your numbers up.
0: Thank you.
1: No, not at all. But so with that in mind, I mean, I'll look at the future of this in a minute. But is there anything now that you've done this, you think, A, I want to do this, or B, you'd have done slightly differently, or are you totally happy with what you've done?
0: I'm very proud of what we've achieved. I think that anyone watching it will get masses from it, but there's just so much that we can do next time to improve the process and everything else. We want to tweak it and we want it to evolve. There's no licensed clips because we didn't have the finances to do that. So I think a few licensed clips of people doing their stuff would be great. And there's various other things. But I think the basic idea that it's like you sitting down with some of your favourite people in the pub, having a drink, and them just talking to you about their life and the people that have mattered to them in their life. I think that's always going to be at the heart of Heroes of Heroes.
1: So, Matt, where does it go from here? You've done eight. Have you got another eight lined up?
2: Ask the boss.
1: Well, your good lady wife has to do the research. So, what's she been? Has she been asked to do anything yet?
2: Not yet, but I know Stephen's on the case.
1: So, have you? How long's your shortlist, Steve, for this?
0: So, we want to shoot the next series two in early September. And what we're discussing at the moment is whether we do a mixed series like we did for series one, or whether we do a themed series. And if it's themed, it's likely to be football or music. And once we've made that decision, we'll go out and attract the talent, and then we'll get the partners on board, and then hopefully shoot it in sort of early to mid-September.
1: Now, to rewind that point just a little bit, is I remember taking a friend of mine who actually is, I don't see her anymore, but I do actually see her quite a lot in TV advertisements these days, funnily enough. And she wasn't really into football, but I did take her to the Amex, her and her fella, to the Amex, all probably 12, 15 years ago. Wouldn't have been 15 years ago, 12 years ago. And well, whilst she wasn't into the football, she appreciated the whole theatre aspect of it and the symbiotic relationship between footballers and the crowd. And as someone in her profession, could understand that whole thing. So it's then that's when I get in. Now you had Russell Kane, that's one thing. But do you want to go bigger on actors as well? Because they have just as much, a lot of them have just as much torture. They have as much good days and bad days. They probably want to go back to their mentors. Do you think there's any mileage you can get from them?
0: Absolutely. I mean, Patsy was fantastic. She re it's really a great episode, but we'd love to have a few more TV actors and film actors and stuff like that. We only had DJ Spoonie from music, so we really want to go into that. The only time that I don't think it worked very well is for sports people at the peak of their game, because we asked the people to be so open. I think if you were, I think it'd be very difficult to show your frailties if you're 27, 28 years old. And also, you haven't necessarily got the life experiences.
1: And you haven't finished.
0: You haven't finished. The story is still ongoing. So, anyone sort of who's not in sports, we could probably go younger. But for sports people, they really need to have retired and taken stock of, the amazing journey they've been on.
1: Because the other set of people I actually would find interesting, and I know we were talking about sort of, hey, what about this? Hey, what about that? Is again, it's people who have kind of, I suppose, finished their career, or at least finished the public part of their career, and I find them more interesting than when, as you say, they're at the peak of their game, is politicians, and I mean government politicians, those that have served in the cabinet, those that have served on the front benches. I find them endlessly more fascinating once they've been, elevated to the House of Lords, because I find their honesty that much more refreshing than when they're in government. I mean, is there, and I say this as someone, and I've got no qualms about saying this, as someone of the left, I'm fascinated to hear people from all across the political spectrum tell their story, including those who have had a tough upbringing. Is there,

0: I mean, I suppose that probably what I'm saying here is that there is no limit as to the scope of who it was you would interview.
1: Matt, what do you think about ex-politicians? Do you like that?
2: I'd be absolutely fascinated for exactly the same reasons that you've just outlined, Al. I think that it would be, again, to hear the motivation behind their careers, what prompted them with their decision making, which party they joined, how they voted, might be scary at times, but I think it's something that would be really quite powerful listening.
0: I mean, the people that spring to mind are those still alive who served under either sort of Thatcher or Major. I mean, I'm thinking of the likes of John Major and Michael Heseltine, and I think Douglas Hurd's still going. These are people that, even though I'd fundamentally disagree with them, probably, I think I'd find their stories fascinating. And likewise, even, I suppose, the football equivalent is listening to an ex-Palace player. But, you know, that's churlish to say, well, I wouldn't listen to them just because, dot, dot, dot. So have you looked at sort of in increasing the scope? And if so, where else would you think you could take it?
1: I think that's a brilliant idea. By the way, I'd sort of written off current politicians, but I hadn't thought about ex-politicians. And so that's a superb suggestion. It can go in any direction, can't it? It could be composers or scientists or explorers or whatever. And the other obvious area is unsung heroes, those people that do incredible work, but actually don't get the chance to sort of celebrate what they've done. Bit, you know, I don't know, medical people or firefighters or whatever it is. So, and
0: or
1: obviously,
0: even something like, say, a retired surgeon or something like that.
1: Absolutely. I think most people, if you dig deep enough and you talk to them and they feel comfortable, have normally got a good story to tell. So I think that the scope is endless. I don't think we're ever going to run out of great guests.
0: Right. So I now am very prepared to get some radio silence. But I'm going to ask you something that you ask your guests. If you had that golden envelope, who would you write it to, and do you know what you'd say?
1: Matt, you go
0: for it. By that I mean, you know, writing a letter to the person that means most to you in your career, to the person who first believed in you, the first person who mentored you in whatever capacity that you see fit to talk about. Have you actually, bearing in mind you've foisted this on other people, have you actually thought about doing this on yourself?
1: Matt, do you want to go first and then I'll go?
0: Yeah, let Steve cry first.
2: Yeah, that's thanks for dropping me into that first. It's really interesting, actually, because when you asked that question, I thought, oh, you know, lots of people talk about their other half or their parents. But actually, when you ask it in that way, the first person who comes to mind is my wife, Kate. You know, she believes in me. She, you know, she's my best friend. I certainly wouldn't be where I am today in life with, you know, an amazing family without her. So it would be churlish to say Gary Lineker or someone like that in comparison, as much as he was a childhood hero. So... without spending some time thinking about a really intelligent, really clever answer, I'd have to go with my wife, Kate.
0: Fair enough. Steve, has this thing ever sort of crossed your mind? If you're going to ask it of other people, then, you know, get with your solicitor hat on, that people are going to ask it of you.
1: Yeah. It's a very easy one for me. It's my grandfather, Yolo. And he died in 2011, but massive impact on me. Proper Renaissance man, sportsman, scientist, was in the tanks in the Second World War, blah, blah, blah. And just never put a foot wrong and just hilarious company. So
0: what was it about him that, I mean, like, he's your hero, clearly, but what was it about him that set you on the path to where you are and who you are?
1: Every day I pretty much think about him, and if I've ever got an issue, I just think, well, what would Yolo do? And then it's very easy to go from there. So his shadow is huge. You know, he was a poet as well, you know, published in 60 books, and he just lived life to the max. And even in his 80s, he loved being around, you know, younger, dynamic people. He had the brain of a 22-year-old at 82.
0: Hang on, a brain of a 22-year-old, the ones that moaned about the 7-0 defeat?
1: No, he didn't.
0: I know what you mean.
1: He didn't moan a lot, no.
0: Is he the fellow that took you to rugby?
1: He took me to rugby with my dad, passionate Welshman, very politically active. Everything he wore was red for obvious reasons. His car was red. Just brilliant company. You know, at our wedding, he did a speech and it was
0: I remember.
1: Amazing. You know, you can remember. You were there. You saw
0: it. I was there.
1: Fantastic. So, yeah.
0: Can I just say that I've got to take this back to an Albion reference. The day that Steve and his lovely wife Helen got married was the day, and everyone who was there will remember this because it's one of those tear your hair out games. And if I said that Walsall game, no, not the 7-0 in 1976. I'm talking about that game where Walsall went down to 9 men and we put cross after cross after cross in, and everyone. What's that say about sort of? Trying to understand the meaning of madness, trying the same thing and expecting a different result. Yeah, it was that game. It's one of those games that a lot of people who went with Dean, I only missed about half a dozen games. And in that sense, I'm really glad I did, because one, I had a great day at Stephen Allen's wedding, which was fantastic. And two, I missed probably one of the most irritating games that people still talk about to this day. And the number of people have said to me, you lucky, lucky chap. So, Steve, Matt, one of you, just give us a quick confirmation. Remind us, who it is that we can hear interviews of and where we can hear about Heroes Have Heroes.
1: Yeah, so Heroes Are Heroes. You can watch the full interviews on YouTube, and then on Insta and Facebook, you can watch all the clips. And so we've got Paul Merson, Rachel Yankee, Tuffers, Baroness Tanny Gray-Thompson, Maggie Alfonso, Patsy Palmer, Russell Kane, DJ Spoonie.
0: And there's absolutely no hint as to who's going to be in Series 2 yet.
1: Not yet.
0: Okay. So Matt, we've got to close up now. So, next season, just a quick one from you. Where's your mojo right now?
2: Expecting more consistency for the Albion. I would like to think we can improve on that eighth place finish, even if it's only by a spot. But I think we've got to be pushing for that with the amount that we spent last summer. The quality of players we have in the squad who are a year older, more development under them, and the quality of players that we're bringing back from loan as well. I keep hearing about, I can't remember his name, but the guy we've got on loan out at Sturm Graz, who there are rumours he's as good as, if not better than, Belieber. I'd like to see them around the first team squad as well. So we've got to be pushing to finish seventh, I'd say, mostly because I really want a European away day. Really, really want a European away day.
0: Yeah, and not somewhere in Eastern, Southern Asia as well. Steve, what are you looking forward to next season?
1: More of the same. I think we can go higher than that. I think the inconsistencies with some of the lower league teams hopefully will start to become a thing of the past. And you just look at the players that we've got, you look at the setup and the infrastructure and everything else. So I'm super ambitious. I think that we should get a really decent European spot. So I'm incredibly positive about this coming season. I really am.
0: 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Just about, we are omnipresent. Sorry about that. My thanks indeed to Stephen Rees-Lewis. My thanks to Matt Goulson. We'll be back next week with, would you believe, another director. In the meantime, do make sure you tune into absolutely everything on Radio Reverb, because we're brilliant. And we'll see you again soon. Cheers for listening. Bye.

So a very warm welcome. And you're listening to Slipstream Funk and Soul Show. Oh yes. My name's Mark Johnson. I'm with you here for 2 hours, live on a Saturday, 1 till 3.

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The majority of music you will know unashamedly commercial. In the background, this is Earth, Wind and Fire. 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So we're going to start off with a fairly chilled selection. Then we're going to have some guilty pleasures. No apologies needed. In these dark times, we need something to put a smile on our face.

Lovely stuff. The original version, later made quite famous by great Courtney Pine. Sanandra Maitreya, now formerly known as Terence Trent D'Arby. Welcome to the show. You're listening to the Slipstream Funk and Soul Show on Radio Reverb 97.2 FM.

Yeah, what a voice. From the album Introducing the Hard Line. I remember seeing him back in the day. He's kind of tipped as an English version of Michael Jackson. And then I saw him a year ago or so, about a year ago, at Love Supreme. Quite an enigma. Quite an enigma. So I've got some shouts coming up shortly. And you're listening to Radio Reverb 97.2 FM. Tell all your friends.

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Oh yes,

0: Yeah, lovely track. Ryan Christian from Manchester, of course. Grand Central Records. With the brilliant, brilliant vocals of Viva.
1: There is now pollution in every natural mineral and material taken from the land. We have truly become a vast wasteland. And now underground, how will we deal with our society of discrimination among people? Near to hell, it's just as well. What will become of our children?

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Julian, comrade Julian. Julian and Tash, hopefully, listening in. Hope you're enjoying the tunes. I know he likes a bit of Terence or Sanandra.

Jane, enjoying the show. So we go out live now, 1 till 3, back to the live slot of Saturdays. And every other show, alternately, is a funk and soul show. Had to be done. We've refocused and we've realigned. For your listening pleasure, dear listener. So a message in here from Karen Kemp of this very parish. She's enjoying the music. And got any funkadelic? Well, I haven't this time round, but it will be some in the next show, I promise. Pete Jones, Mondays, 5 till 7. Playing all the best in new and local music. DJ Lamp, yeah.

So the next section is unashamedly guilty pleasure. In fact, I could get arrested. Come on. Tash and Julian, thanks for last weekend to the beer festival. And you are absolutely, absolutely joyous.

first half hour. That went quick, didn't it? Let's have a run through of what we heard. What did you hear? Earth, Wind and Fire. The Real Thing. Children of the Ghetto. Let's Go Forward. Sandra Matreya. All I Ask. Ryan Christian featuring Liba. Underground. From Curtis Mayfield. And Inherit the Wind. Bobby Womack. Wilton Felder. And in the background, the Ambient Jazz Ensemble. Right, hold on to your hats. Cheese, cheese. Cheese police. Come on, they're just great records. Think about it. Don't be so cool for school. Think about it. These are great, great, brilliantly produced records.

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Yes, oh yes. And you can sing along. 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

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Oh, cool. Oh, yes. Right, now, the next one you're just not going to believe, dear listener. How good is this?

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Be careful how you say that, you know? 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And every other show, so it's alternate weeks. Okay. 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

Narada Michael Ward has written tracks for Aretha Franklin. We said Aretha then. Whitney Houston, Mariah Carey. Oh God, it's that time of year. She's going to re-release that track, isn't she? And get another £1 million. Bless her. He's worked with the likes of Billy Cobham, Jeff Beck, as a string, I tell you, a string of hit records and platinum records, and you know what? Did you hear that just then? It's one of the millions of texts. Oh, listen to this.

0: Oh, yes. Phyllis Hyman. You Know How to Love Me. Oh, what a record, eh?
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0: Heading into a little bit of London soul now. London soul, innit?

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Lovesick by Night Trains, featuring Marcia Johnson. No relation.

Yes. What I'm going to do next time... Well, next time we do one of these, just leave the studio door open. And then all the people from the market can come in and have a dance. So that was the brand new Heavies. Before that, we had Night Trains featuring Marcia Johnson. I've said that one already. The brand new Heavies taken from that album Shelter. I seem to remember that track's called You Can Do It. It's got one of those sleeves where it's really small type and it hasn't got a proper track listing. What's the point of that, eh? What is the point of that? 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RadioReverb.com, DAB Plus in the Brighton and Hove area. I've got some more shouts here. Got Prince Russell and Princess Dawn from Sandringham. Yeah, gonna be kicked out, aren't they? Got new tenants coming in. No, get your deposit back. They're enjoying the radio show and they're looking forward to WOMAD and see if we can stay out of trouble. No chance. Jenny from Port Slade. Jenny from the block. Jenny from the block. Yeah, we'll have to play that as well. Going to slow things down. Going to have a track from Curtis Harding. If you are listening in, send me a text or an email. It's Radio Reverb. 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

Pete Jones listening in. Good man. We did mention his show earlier, but I'll say it again. Mondays, 5 o'clock till 7. Playing all the best in new and local music. He needs an MBE, doesn't he, for services to local music in Brighton.

I've just got to remember. I've just got to mention before I forget. Fern, thank you. Fern Sissoko, thank you very much for your message about the show last week. Really enjoying the funk and soul. And kind words, yeah, great. Don't forget, of course, you can get this program on Mixcloud. Mixcloud.com/slipstream, spelt with two E's. Oh, yeah. Who did this? Who messed all this up? Who was it? Use this as a sample. Oh, those are swearing all over it. Horrible.

the irresistible appeal of black individuality. Where has all of that gone? The very people who blazed our paths to self-expression and pioneered a resolutely distinct and individual voice have too often succumbed to mind-numbing sameness and been seduced by simply repeating what we hear, what somebody else said or thought, and not digging deep to learn what we think or what we feel or what we believe. Now, it is true that the genius of African culture is surely its repetition, but the key to such repetition was that new elements were added each go-round. Every round goes higher and higher. Something fresh popped off the page or jumped from a rhythm that had been recycled through the imagination of a writer or a musician. Each new installation bore the imprint of our unquenchable thirst to say something of our own, in our own way, in our own voice, as best we could. The trends of the times be damned. Thank God we've still got musicians and thinkers whose obsession with excellence and whose hunger for greatness remind us that we should all be unsatisfied with mimicking the popular rather than mining the fertile veins of creativity that God placed.

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Yeah, holiday. 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

Sola Rosa from Auckland, New Zealand. Andrew Spraggan. Great track, isn't it?

the brilliant Flamingo Pier. They're also from New Zealand. Guy just walked up to the glass. They had a bit of an incident here yesterday, but you know, but guy just walked up to the glass and he took his hat off and he kind of doffed his cap. What a charming man. And then he was on his way. You're listening to Radio Reverb. My name is Mark Johnson. And listen to the Slipstream Soul and Funk Show. Or Funk and Soul Show. Whatever takes your fancy. Oh.

great stuff. Brian Jackson, Kenny Dope, Louis Vega. And on the old vocals there, Omar. Thornton Heath's finest.

0: So we are coming towards the end of the programme. I may be able to squeeze in two more. I'm not sure yet. You won't believe what I'm going to get.
1: Why, you won't believe it,
0: Margaret, what I'm going to play next. I get slung out. Funk and soul. Careful how you say that.

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Thanks very much for listening. You've been listening to Slipstream Funk and Soul Show. My name's Mark Johnson, with you here every Saturday, 1 till 3. 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

That was La Mer by The Reels, and you are now listening to Into the Haze on Radio Reverb 97.2 FM. 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

thrives on hate. Small are the lies of cheats and of liars, of bigoted news press, fascist town crier. 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The Bill of Rights froze me, jails they all know me.

0: drive off my body. The trip is with power, back bacon and welfare. Please they arrest me, materialist to test me, pollution that chokes me, movies that joke me, politicians exploit me, city life that jades me, Hudson Bay fleece me, hunting laws freak me, government is bumbling, revolution's rumbling, to be ruled in impunity is tradition continuity. 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
1: And that was I Pity the Country by Willie Dunn.

And that track was Baby's Back by Kenny Knight. And we only have time for one more track on today's episode of Into the Haze. Thank you for tuning in. And thank you, as always, to The Independent for sponsoring the show. Save the date for the Indies Beer and Wine Festival, taking place from the 28th to the 31st of August with live music. And you don't want to miss that one. But for now, we're going to finish off today's show with Every Promise by Reverend Barron.

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1: The feeling, the rhythm, and the swinging feel.
2: Yes. Hey ho, how you doing, Brighton? Hope you're in a groove. It's Ears Wide Open. Yeah, got a special show this week. Gonna dig into some of the alternative, new wave, indie vibes that I kind of like. Going back to probably the late 70s and through the 80s, picking out certain obscure tunes. A lot of them on vinyl only, so hey, a rare little treat. Ears Wide Open, yeah, doing my alternative business. Let's start off with a classic one from Modern English.

1980, Gathering Dust, Modern English, and let's stick perhaps a couple of years earlier with another obscurity. Let's get this one in the bag.

absolutely brilliant. Love that. Rima, 1980, yeah. I thought it was earlier than that for some reason, but that was on the EP, Wheeling the Roses, 4AD Records, very early on. That was the feedback song. The group Rima, Mark Cox, Michael Allen, Gary Asquith, Marco Peroni on guitar, and Max, Brighton's own Max, on drums. Excellent stuff. You're listening to Ears Wide Open, doing a little alternative journey.

Oh yeah, loving it. A bit of Wire, I Am the Fly, 1978. And I read something recently that Wire were one of the most important punk bands ever. The influences that reigned from very early on, probably about 76 onwards, through many more bands, Wire, the Thinking Man's punk group, definitely. Big shout to Colin. Local Brightonian, yeah. You're listening to Ears Wide Open, doing a little indie punk, new wave, alternative show this week. Let's get into one of my favourites, a bit of ACR.

Oh yeah, way ahead of their time. A certain ratio. That track, The Fox, on the 12-inch called Do the Do, out in 1981. Factory Records. Yeah, anything that a certain ratio do, just love it. And those tracks that I bought back the late 70s, early 80s, and seeing them live, it just got better over time. Ears Wide Open. That's the way I like it. Let's jump into one of my other favourite groups, a bit of Magazine.

Oh, yeah. Bush Tetras out of New York. They spearheaded the No Wave movement. 1980, Too Many Creeps. Yeah, liking that. Like everything they do, Bush Tetras. You're listening to Ears Wide Open, mixing the styles with alternative, New Wave, indie, you name it. Here's a later sort of indie track by Brother Organ.

dear, that was a bit naughty of me. That's 2006. I thought it was a bit earlier than that, but just checked. A group called The Organ and a track called Brother. Yeah, ears wide open, just spinning the alternative styles. Let's dig back a little bit, back to Adam and the Ants.

Oh yeah, B-side of Xerox, Whip in My Valise, Adam and the Ants. You're listening to Ears Wide Open, doing an alternative new wave indie special. And yeah, just a couple more tracks to play. Let's dig this one.

0: Oh yeah, oh yeah, a bit of Manicured Noise from 1980, that is Metronome, love them. They are the band that really instigated Ears Wide Open along with A Certain Ratio. Since then, since 18 years ago, since I started, I've morphed into various genres, but yeah, my core is back. You've been listening to Ears Wide Open. This has been a semi-post-punk indie alt special. I'll leave you with this one from The Pack, one of the best bands I ever saw. Yeah, Ears Wide Open.
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0: 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We started the show with Predator from Megan Sayer, who is with me today as my guest. Welcome.
1: Hello.
0: Megan, why did you choose Predator for me to play? I love it, by the way.
1: Thank you. I think that whole EP for me, anyway, was a bit of me taking back some power from various things. I don't really know if I knew it at the time, but Predator in particular, I just like the sass of it and the honesty of it. It's actually my partner Gav's favourite one of my tracks, which I don't know why shocks me. I just, because I think it's the most, like, it's got a little bit of, like, yeah, I guess sass and upfrontness to it. I think that whole EP does anyway, to be honest. I kind of just wrote like what I was thinking rather than trying to go too metaphorical. But I just really love the drive behind it. And it's guttural.
0: It really is. And that's what I loved about it, I think, was I was going to use the word sass as well. So you got right. Well, obviously, Gav and I are totally right. And so far, it's my favourite. Talking about music, what was playing at home when you were growing up?
1: I have been so blessed musically growing up. So my mum and dad were massively into music. My mum learned piano growing up and did all her grades and then kind of had to decide between a career between music and nursing. And she brought me up on Whitney, Tina Turner, but also all of my classical stuff as well. It wasn't like a strange thing to have a mix of those genres at home at all, and actually like going to see things from a really young age, where one minute I'd be around like a 50-piece orchestra or the next like a band setting. My dad brought me up on like Pink Floyd, Queen, and still to this day just loves exploring, and they both do, discovering new music, new artists. They've seen me go through it and have to support that. But it's just like a whole mix of blues, soul, rock, pop, but just, yeah, really, really great music that I was listening to. Whitney's, that's kind of the big artist, I'd say, that I was kind of surrounded by. And my mum always tells the anecdote of when I was a baby, like really little, she would put me in front of The Bodyguard, and that film apparently just chilled me out of all the films.
0: But you can hear all those influences in your voice when you're singing. It's really interesting to know that's what you were brought up with. I mean, what artists were your favourite when you got to the stage where you could, you know, have sort of favourite artists?
1: Again, I feel like I had all these kind of like different segments for myself. Like, I loved the Spice Girls, and
0: every girl did.
1: Exactly. Britney, all of those amazing female artists, as well as like some kind of more rocky bands like Busted and McFly. I would listen to a lot of Whitney and listen to lots of old Now CDs as well. So I kind of, and I'd listen to classical stuff. I just kind of was never, nothing was ever out of the ordinary for me. I would always give something a chance. I don't think there's much I don't like. I don't particularly link in with or connect with heavier stuff, because I like to be able to really hear a lyric. And simplicity done well for me is absolute like wonder. Later in life, like I'd say even within the past 6 years, I discovered Anderson East, and I absolutely love the way he sings. It's got that just kind of raw feeling to it, possibly like he's about to break his voice, but he's not going to. But also it's in like a lower key, because I find that a lot of singing at the minute is about how high you can get and how like tricky you can be, whereas actually just, yeah, simple things done well is what turns me on in music.
0: Well, I don't even have to say that you're passionate about singing, because clearly you are. When did that passion actually start, do you think?
1: I mean, I just started voice using from such a young age, and I always sound really like, I always think I sound a little bit like, ooh, when I say, but I did. I sang by myself Twinkle Twinkle Little Star when I was at nursery, and just had a confidence. I don't obviously vividly remember it myself, but I've got lots of documentation of that moment. And I'd say I think my passion for understanding what happens with the voice came out of having troubles with my voice. So when I was 11, I got vocal damage. And I think I've possibly as well always just had a sensitivity with that stuff, because I'd get tonsillitis all the time as a kid, chest infections, hay fever. Anytime I was run down, it would go to my throat, my chest. Like, it was just, that was like my Achilles heel. And so I think my passion, it always felt like this thing that I absolutely had to do, and I'd get it for a bit and it would really settle, and then suddenly something would change. And I think I every voice is different biologically, and so I kind of, yeah, that came into play. But I've always been so passionate about this, has just felt like the thing that I'm good at. I wasn't really good at school. Like, I didn't mind school, but maths and anything not creative was just not my bag. I somehow managed to gain, like, I was allowed to take art, drama and music as my GCSEs. I got very lucky there. But yeah, it's just been something that I've just always done, really.
0: You've decided on Gaga's Always Remember Us This Way to play next. I'm going to say, why did you choose it? But we both said that, oh, that movie is just, it's that one. And for me, and it's a Judy Garland one. I still almost burst into tears when she stands up on stage at the end and goes, I am Mrs. Norman Maine. And I go, oh, my God. Because it's just such a wonderful movie. But I thought that the recent one with her was really stunning.
1: And, you know, it's impressive. It's the third time make of a movie. Yeah. But I think the thing is you get to the core of it and the storyline is just, you know, it's just epic. And Gaga in that film, for me, I'm sure there's probably people out there that agree and disagree, but I just love her voice in that. And I actually find her stuff really accessible. She makes it sound like it could be really unachievable, but actually her keys are quite comfortable inside, like, especially within that film, actually, other than Shallow, like, is a proper, you know, high belter, but they're all just gorgeous songs. And this one in particular is actually something that, again, when I met Gav, we connected over, because he was like, oh, I love A Star Is Born. I was like, what? Do you? Okay. Because I'm the musical theatre one. And, you know, music wasn't what we necessarily straight away connected on. I was the music person. He actually is really into film and stuff like that. So then this film kind of combines those two things together. And he's into music. It's just not as, you know, passionately driven as me, I guess. And this one, it's in my repertoire, really. It's a go-to for me, a go-to that I will have a lovely time belting out. And lyrically, it's just gorgeous.
0: Well, this is Lady Gaga and Always Remember Us This Way.

0: 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And my guest today is singer, songwriter, and there are so many other things she does. I can't list them all. Megan Sayer. So did you start singing training young?
1: Yeah, as young as you kind of can. I was at a theatre school, like a weekend theatre school, when I was, I think I started that when I was eight. You know, every day of the week I was going to dance lessons after school, tap, modern, jazz, ballet. Musical theatre was the absolute passion. And so I was doing group singing. And then luckily I had really supportive teachers around me who had a really, you know, solid idea of their own teaching practices, and no one that would teach me until I was about 10, 11. Because it is important, I think, to start at the right age, because we can't grab hold of it as an instrument. It's internal. And especially, you know, you're about to, in your teen years, go through puberty. And then as a girl, you get different hormones to boys. And it's just, you know, a world that you don't even nearly understand why that's even got anything to do with singing. Yeah, I started having private singing lessons when I was about 11. And I had them in different disciplines as well. So I had like a classical singing teacher that would do more like classical music, foreign language song, and musical theatre. And then I had like a contemporary teacher as well. I just went all in. I mean, I did. I wanted to go all in with it. And my parents facilitated it. So I was very, very lucky in that respect.
0: Do you think the classical training really had a big impact?
1: I think it kind of has a positive and, like, I'm not going to say negative, but it has kind of like a challenging impact, in the sense of, I try to believe you can sing anything you want to, but there are certain things that work with certain genres. And so what classical gave me was like an open sound, a fluidity through my whole entire range. I'd often have challenges of sounding older, because that kind of big operatic open sound, I'd have to be really careful of like my vibrato, because otherwise I'd suddenly sound like at the age of 15 in my 50s, and you're going, oh, it does all need to connect to one another unless you want to do impersonations. But I think the grounding, particular my teacher Valerie Hoppe, I mean, that lady, I still go back to her now for like check-ins, and she's been with me through every time I've had vocal damage, because I have had vocal damage 4 times, and she just knows my instrument so well, and she's seen me through so many different phases. And to be honest, singing lessons aren't just singing lessons, they are like therapy sessions, because you have to get into more than just opening your mouth and note using. You know, there'd be days where the lyrics are particularly challenging because something had happened at school, or you're having like a bit of a confidence crisis about something else in your life, but it comes out during singing and working things out. And she was a massive impact on me and keeping me grounded. I've gone kind of slightly off piece here, I know, talking specifically That's about fine. Classical singing, but the impact on just anything and everything. And if I was ever giving myself a hard time, she would really hold me accountable, and had that kind of like really great balance of strict training that I respected, but also that kind of thing of going, you know, you're only human, so we work with what we've got on the day. And there's so many factors that we just can't control sometimes when we go to sing. So yeah, I'd say that it gave me a grounding in my training, like technically, but also just professionally as well.
0: And do you think you were able to blend all that together easily as a youngster?
1: I'd struggle at points, because I'd get pushed and pulled in different directions, in the sense of one minute I'm wanting to sing like Etta James. I loved covering loads of Etta James. I'd rather go blind. And I had this kind of ability in my voice to do a lot of like growling, and which doesn't go well at all with classical stuff. And I know we'll probably touch on a bit of career stuff, but when I went and did cruise ships, like my teacher was nervous about that, and nervous about the fact that you're having to jump from singing Valerie by Amy Winehouse to My Generation, or like Twist and Shout, and then suddenly into a ballad. There was a lot of, you know, that kind of nervousness around those conflicting genres and developing technique and muscles and all of that kind of stuff. So yeah, you have to be explorative with the voice to find all this stuff out. And I gave myself a really hard time for a really long time at the fact that I'd had vocal damage. Vocal damage makes you feel like you're just not good at what you do, or there's no way you could be professional if you're damaged, and how could that happen, because I'm supposed to be, this is meant to be my thing. But sometimes there's just things that you just can't control. Sometimes it can even be a muscular biological thing that you were born with, that you just got to learn how to navigate differently to the next person.
0: It must be horrifying, isn't it?
1: Yeah, and it was, gosh, the first, I don't know whether I've told lots of people this story, but the first reason I got vocal damage, I was in the West End and I was 11 and singing these songs that, I mean, aren't particularly challenging now at all, but children's keys in musical theatre often sit just where that break point is, because it's energy and, like, you know, maybe we're doing different accents or different things. And I got vocal damage then, and it was as a byproduct of being told that we had to, you know, basically work harder and make sure we were singing loud enough, and if we didn't, then we could be in trouble. And it was like a fear thing. So at that time, I didn't know the severity of the vocal damage. And also, you have to be patient, which as an 11, 12 year old, patience is still something you're very much learning.
0: Yeah.
1: And how to understand. But as I got into my adult years, the damage, the second bout of damage that I got when I was on a cruise ship, I mean, literally I've got video evidence of it, by the last gig, I mean, we did every day for 2.5 months minus 2 nights. Our, like, schedule was insane. And there's a video of me on the last night, and I'm jumping everything down the octave. I had nothing else left. I had couldn't get through a scale. My voice would just cut out. It would just literally not happen. And you're suddenly going, was that 2.5 months worth it? Yeah, it's scary.
0: You started teaching really younger than I would have ever expected. So tell us about that briefly.
1: Yeah, so I assisted at my theatre school. My mum actually started up, like, as part of the theatre school. The principal kind of, like, asked her to start up a little group for children that were, I think it was like 3 to 7, before they went to the main theatre school. So I would assist her. She'd play piano and I'd do, like, fun little singing exercises. And I was probably about, 15, 16 then, actually. Mm. And I'd just always been around the theatre school. And that's how a lot of people I know get into their initial bit of teaching. It's assisting, it's learning from others, it's watching. And then whilst being down here, I went and asked at the theatre workshop for, like, teaching positions and things like that. And I just found people that really trusted me and really saw potential in just that I was a good person, I think, as well. Because I always say this, I always say the anecdote of, you can be the best musician or singer in the world. I always use the analogy of Paul McCartney, just because he has been in one of the most famous bands in the world and plays the guitar, does not a good teacher make. I think it's that thing of, I've always had a passion of making everyone feel seen and heard when it comes to singing, and being able to kind of, like, nurture that in someone. And I actually think that's a teaching thing rather than a singing thing. Like, you know, I like helping people. I like being able to teach a skill and seeing people go, oh my God, I've got it, I get it. And that's the joy of it for me. I've always enjoyed that kind of nurture side.
0: So when did you start writing your own songs and then recording them?
1: Yeah, it's a weird one. I never would have considered myself a writer at all. Even though as a child, I definitely made up songs. And then as part of, like, my GCSE music, I had to write, like, there was a brief that I had to write to. So I wrote, like, a musical theatre song with lyrics, with everything. I did it out on piano. I only ever got to grade 2 piano and did my grade 6 theory because of singing. So I've kind of always had it stored there in the back of my mind to be able to write either technically from a theoretical point of view, or just kind of hum a tune, make up a tune. But probably quite harshly on myself, I wouldn't consider that I started writing until third year of university. Mm. But I always had the ability. I just loved singing so much. And musical theatre was such a passion of mine, playing someone else and being in the theatre, that I just didn't really sit and take the time. And it wasn't until I went to university I kind of thought, oh, I could create my own stuff, I guess. I've never been one of these people that's like, I must write. It must pour out of me. I've got, do you know what I mean? I just kind of, the outlet of singing was always enough. And now when I write, it comes out of, especially recently with time limits, like a song will come out of because I'm feeling something and I go, oh, that's an interesting idea.
0: You've also worked in the West End. So how did that come about? And what were you working on? What shows did you work on?
1: So I was in Chitty Chitty Bang Bang when it came to the West End for the first time at the Palladium. And I had an agent growing up. I don't really know how that, I guess it was because of my theatre school. I got an agent. I auditioned, got an agent. I wasn't like incredibly successful with it, I wouldn't say, because I was approaching the age of, you know, I was 11 when I was in Chitty. And then I became a teenager, got braces. And suddenly you're in this weird teenage point where the industry either hire adults to play younger because of licensing, or they're going really young. So I found it quite challenging. I actually found diary entries of me writing about being in Chitty, and I got a 6-month contract. My parents would take me up on the train at first. I wasn't getting back home till 2 o'clock in the morning, because these were the days where you didn't have to live within the M25. I'd still get up, go to school the next day. I'd only miss like a half day of school every other week, because you have 3 teams that rotate it. And it was just the best time of my life. And they asked me to do another 6 months, and my parents said no. And I just got royally upset, had no understanding of why. But obviously now as an adult and as a parent, I completely understand why, because it took over our life. And both my sisters then had the same agent as me, and my youngest sister kind of progressed into filming and all of that kind of stuff as well. So it's kind of just always been in our family, really. Did loads of auditions. I queued up in the famous long line for Luna Lovegood when they were first ever making those films, and like, you know, turning up for various things. And it made me get a very thick skin. I like that kind of grounded me in this industry and life, I guess.
0: Yeah, now, definitely. The next track you've chosen, one of yours, is Take It Back. So why this one?
1: This, for me, is part of the EP. This was the title track of it. And it was really just a massive, scream into a pillow. I'd always written blues and soul. Love heavy stuff, because I do. I love love. But at this point, I was just ready to be a bit like, oh my gosh, I just need to let out some sass and some telling things straight and letting people interpret what they want from it. But I just also, the production on it, I just really love it. I just think that it, I heard it and I didn't think it was my song. And I was like, this is really cool.
0: Oh, that's exciting. That really is, isn't it?
1: Yeah, I really love it. I actually, yeah, it's a bop, I think. And I don't often get behind. It takes me a while to get behind my own stuff. But this one I really just felt confident in and just felt powerful when singing it, which was amazing.
0: Well, listen, I'm going to hear that. And this is from Megan Sayer, and it's Take It Back. You can.

0: 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My guest today is singer-songwriter Megan Sayer. Now, you went to study at BIM. Was that a really good experience?
1: It was an interesting experience, mainly because I'd been doing 2 years of drama school auditions. So like all your classics. I mean, I was doing straight acting, musical theatre and classical singing auditions. So I was used to what we were talking about before, that whole kind of like idea of rejection, having to really build yourself up. I knew I wasn't going to get through to RADA. I just was trying everywhere and kind of just soaking up that experience. But 2 years of it really got to me. And that is when my resilience dipped and I just went, oh God, I can't do this anymore. I knew I wanted to move away from home and go and explore and do something and sing. So I did my BIM audition. It was just really funny because on the spot they told me I got in and I went, huh?
0: What? That's what's so sad.
1: Like, yeah. Drama schools have 4 rounds. Like, what's going on? And so it did make me a bit skeptical. I was like, a bit, oh God, like, what does that say? I don't really know. And it was a good and a bad experience. I don't know, really. I'd say the experience of like the networking and moving to Brighton and the life experience was really good. To get a degree, you have to do the hard work and the written work. I didn't mind that. I'm quite nerdy, actually, sometimes when it comes to talking, as you probably can tell, when it comes to talking about subjects that I'm passionate about. And I made contacts there, which meant I got cruise ship contracts within my the summer of my second year. And I kind of just did my own thing, really. I kept going home to see my singing teacher. I didn't really depart and put everything into that course. I knew that that was just that was a vehicle towards some things, but didn't let it be everything. Mm. Which I think across any course you're doing at uni, people have to realise. I think you kind of like, it can be really tempting when you do higher education to bubble yourself up and put a lot of pressure on that one thing, and a lot of pressure on teachers, because I've now done the other side where I've been a teacher at a university. And you kind of think it's going to answer everything. And actually, at the end of the day, regardless of whether I'd gone to drama school or BIM or a different uni, no one opens golden gates at the end of it to your dream job. And especially when we're looking at self-employed world and performing world, there's not one job. It's not as easy as going, I'm now going to be a plumber.
0: Yeah.
1: And I'm not saying being a plumber is easy. I'm just saying you're training for a specific job role. So I always use that kind of quote of no golden gates, because you still have to work just as hard.
0: Mm.
1: And I think
0: both worked at Water Bear Teaching. And I think it's really interesting, because I've always thought through knowing you that, yes, you had like a full 360 degrees sort of professional life. And a lot of the students, it was all pulling it into that bubble. And so afterwards, when I was mentoring some of them, they were lost when they'd finished, you know. Totally agree with that. I mean, as you say, you got the cruise ships through a contact at BIM. So how often did you do that?
1: So I did three cruise contracts. I

0: one, because honestly, my voice was really damaged, and I was going into third year of uni with a damaged voice, and then having to really, look out for what I was doing. But it's like that classic thing, isn't it? I just kind of was like, oh, but oh, rose-tinted glasses, remembering it. It's great. You're out at sea. I'm dressing up every night, heels, sparkles. Oh, and then look, we're in Venice. Open your curtains. Like, there is an allure to it. Absolutely. And I got my traveling itch scratched massively. I've never really been one to be passionate about to try and go backpacking or anything. But I saw so many different places. So that side of it, I just kind of was like, this is great. I mean, it wasn't a moneymaker for me because I was renting places back on shore whilst at uni. I had my house still, so it wasn't exactly going to be making me any money, but it was, I knew that, and I just did it for the experience, I guess. Yeah.
1: So you sang at the Olympics. What was that
0: Yeah.
1: like? Because that
0: That
1: was
0: was
1: really
0: really.
1: unreal.
0: Yeah, that was really cool. That was such a random. I've done so many random jobs. It's and again, I was living in Brighton. I was second year of uni. I was commuting up, and we'd have these kind of two shift patterns. You'd either be like have to be up really early in the morning to be there for the daytime, or you'd be do, like opposite way round late into the night. And yeah, it was just at one of like the pop-up venues there as something that you could go and experience while you were waiting for events. And there was a lot of, I wasn't singing the whole time. There was a lot of that kind of like just audience interaction kind of stuff, and having to have that high energy and all skills that I just think, everything I've done has just kind of like added to something that I've needed along the line at some point. So it was really good fun. The atmosphere was great.
1: You do teach, as we've spoken about with me, one to one. What makes it the thing for you, one to one teaching?
0: I think the thing with one-to-one teaching for me, and there was a period where that was the majority of my work. Unfortunately, at the minute, it's a bit of a polar opposite, just while life is like recalibrating post baby. I love the journey of it for people. So the fact that you can actually tangibly see a development, and obviously as well, it has to have that commitment from both sides. So you have to kind of take it away and be able to be studious and know that 45 minutes a week is not going to fix something that you come to me wanting to fix. But it's sharing that passion, and there's good lessons and there's bad lessons, because you sometimes, especially when you're looking at teaching young voices and children, they want to kind of run before they can walk sometimes, and especially when you're up against all these incredible artists that are out at the moment that they're all listening to. But I knew growing up there was a phase of people trying to sound like Britney. There's a reason I sing or sung, in my early days the way I did, because I was watching Whitney Houston with like big open mouth set and like being inspired by those. So I think that's the thing, is it's something you can develop and you can see progression with, and it can make people making a noise and feeling confident to open their mouth and, actually say something or sing something is pretty big, really. I think we don't give it enough credit of how exposing it is, how exposing even just speaking is, let alone actually then having to put a note to it and open up in a performance setting.
1: The next track you've chosen is from someone who certainly can't open her mouth and belt it, and that's Cynthia Erivo. It's Hero. So why did you choose it?
0: This one is because this was what Auburn was born to, and I'd gotten a whole playlist for my whole experience of labour.
1: I
0: And it
1: can't believe
0: honestly,
1: that, Megan.
0: I know, it's the craziest collection of tracks you will ever see. Like, don't ask me. I mean, one minute you're doing it's on Vogue, and my midwives were actually like, oh, this is a great song. I think everyone was just trying to come in the room because my playlist was so good. But because I ended up having to have a C-section, when we went into the room, Gav handed over the phone, and the playlist, probably I had it on shuffle, it was just absolute accident that this became, this happened to be. And I vividly remember hearing her voice

0: And then of them saying, obviously, that our baby boy was there. So, and this just, oh, it's just, I just love her voice. And I love this song in particular. This album in particular has lovely, lovely songs. There is one called Mama on there. But I had to go with the one that he was born to.
1: This is Cynthia Erivo and Hero.

0: 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And my guest today is the very multi-talented Megan Sayer. Now, we've talked about orbs, just delicious. How has motherhood changed your life and work, Megan?
1: How long do we have, Karen? Oh, it's just, it's the most incredible thing. It is, and I'm lucky. I'm so lucky. But it is, there's no amount of pre-stuff people can tell you to prepare you for what it's actually going to be like. And trust me, people want to tell you, and they will try to tell you. And I think I was a bit optimistic about myself. Like I'm a hard worker. I've had a job since I was like 13 years old. So I'm not a workaholic, though, I wouldn't say. I'm good at the balance, but I think I was optimistic about what I would be able to achieve once having a baby. And actually, weirdly, the first couple of weeks are crazy, but then you kind of settle into this, well, I've got a baby that can't really do much other than eat, sleep and poop. And you kind of go, hold on a minute, like, what is happening? What is happening to me? I suddenly don't have 1,000 places to be. The most important place is here in this one. So you kind of have this big identity crisis. I mean, it wasn't a crisis is a strong word, but you start to question identity and work out who you are. And then there's a big pressure on going, I want this baby to know who I am. I want Auburn to know who his mama is and that she's like fierce and got it all together. But there's just not enough time and space to do that necessarily. So work-wise for me, I'm very lucky that I still work at the Theatre Workshop, which is a company I've now worked technically there for like 11 years. And I started off just by self-employed teaching, but in 2024, I got employed there. So I work within, like, I do the day-to-day admin, which I'm actually really good at. I'm really good at actually being organized and emails and all that stuff. But I also get to manage some of their schools. So I get to be around kids all the time, which is the part of the teaching that I absolutely love. I love teaching adults as well, but I've always loved being around children. So having that as my day-to-day grind has just been incredible as well. And it's for a company I'm passionate about. So I'm very lucky in that sense. But when it comes to songwriting and like self-employed drive, it's been a weird up and down. I won't lie. It has been weird to try and find that motivation and work out what I've got the time and capacity for. I have a full-time job now, which is Auburn. Parenting is a full-time job. And even though we select to go down that journey of trying to be parents, it doesn't make it easy. None of us do it because it's easy.
0: We all know there's times when you just say, I just want this to stop. Could I just have an hour, please? Just an hour, you know.
1: Yeah, exactly. I think I'm still finding out what it's done to my work life, to be honest.
0: And you're, interestingly enough, in typical Megan style, you're surrounded by all these babies and their carers. And so you think, I'm going to set up a music group for babies and their carers. I think that's really remarkable. Are you enjoying doing it?
1: I absolutely love teaching it. Honestly, it's probably one of the most enjoyable things that I've had in my career. I just love it. And I always knew that I was going to be, you know, passionate towards like exposing my children to music. Like Auburn was like kicking around in my tummy to various songs. And I was very like paying attention to what those were. And he was, you know, in my tummy while I was still teaching choir. So he has, you know, they say they hear so much from when you're carrying them. Then seeing his response to music or sounds once he's like, now he's here with us, the joy he gets and the excitement. I was like, oh my God, this is just electric. This is just, I'm addicted to this. So whether I have one child and their parent carer in the room or 10, it's just so worth it for me. And it came out of a place of wanting to provide something for people where they could just take 45 minutes off of themselves. Yeah. And even though they're still looking after their child or their grandchild or whoever it is that's looking after them, it's, you know, something for them, I'll be a really open and honest. It's not been easy. It's not, it's hard work to try and get people to come along, like, you know. And then things like the weather last week, I had to make the sensible decision to not go ahead in a heat wave. You're battling like hiring costs, which I'm very lucky, I've got a very supportive couple of venues. But when I was looking for venues, my gosh, like the business side of it, which when I then get to the end of my day and you're there with your child and I'm going, oh my gosh, actually, mentally, emotionally, hormonally, am I ready? Is this, it, should this be my businesswoman era? I'm not so sure. And others do it, and I absolute credit to them. Please tell me how you do it, because there's just, you know, there's some days where it's hard to not let yourself take stuff personally, and then I have to put my mum hat on and go, people can't get out of the house some days. People cannot with their baby, and you've been there and you've done that. A toddler might decide to throw a strop, or you've got a baby in the car having it like a tummy explosion. Like, you just cannot control those factors. Yes. And so there's so much of it that it's just a very different style of business to anything that I've done before, because with adults, it's just so different. But I absolutely love it. And I want to stay driven and motivated with it and keep it going and just try and really get exposure to it so that I can keep running it, because it doesn't need to be like, you know, my big gazillionaire business. Yeah. I just want people to come and have a happy time and a lovely time. That's what I'm passionate about.
0: Which is what you're doing with the choir as well, isn't it?
1: Yes. So City of Stars, again, is just like the joy of my week. I'm very lucky. It's lovely having these conversations, because it just reaffirms to you how much there is that I love what I do. And City of Stars, I joined Candy, who I ended up knowing from Waterbear as well, reached out to me because she knew how much of a musical theatre nerd I was, reached out to me, and I started the Tuesday night Central Hove Choir back in 2023. And we started with 8 people. We weren't actually in Central Hove then either. We were over near Hove Park kind of area. It's a bit further out. But it's an advanced musical theatre choir. So for me, I get to dust off all my musical theory knowledge. We work with sheet music, a live pianist at every rehearsal, 2 hours of 3 to 5, even more sometimes, part harmony musical theatre songs. And it's just great fun. They're just such a wonderful bunch of people.
0: I'm really pleased that the balance you've got there is just brilliant. How can people find out what you're up to? Where's the best place to go?
1: So Centralised is probably my Instagram page, which is Megan_Sayer. And then I've got a link in my bio there with like everything that I do. So all my Raising Voices classes, which is the baby singing and music group, City of Stars Choir, and then all of my music for baby and little ones singing and music. It's Raising Voices classes on Instagram. Instagram's the central place. I don't have enough time to do all of them. Instagram's probably my best one. And Facebook. I'm on Facebook as well.
0: Well, it's our last track of the show, and it's one of yours, Vienna. Why did you choose that one for us?
1: So I did a whole covers album where I actually played the piano and sang, which again was like a big old feat for me, because I was like, I'm definitely not good enough at piano to like fully do this. And this album led me to do a gig where I just played piano and sang, and built my confidence up there. I did a few gigs actually. And Billy Joel is one of my favourites anyway. And Vienna, for me, the opening lyric is something I just have to really remind myself of all the time. Slow down, you crazy child. And I just think I do have to remind myself to slow down sometimes. In so many areas of my life, I'm always up for what's next, and sometimes we just have to bring it back and be in the moment. And I think especially as a parent or a carer or someone that has a dependable, you do just have to remember to kind of like, whew, bring it back, centralise. And what a great opening line. There's some brilliant lines in this song.
0: You know, he's such an amazing songwriter. He really is.
1: Absolutely.
0: I forget how good he is, and then something, I see something or see an interview with him, and it's like, my God, he just is. Because when you see the lyrics on the page, as well as listening to them, it's like, he is astonishing.
1: Yeah, absolutely.
0: Talking of astonishing, you are astonishing. Thank you.
1: Thank you.
0: 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And as you've gathered, my guest today has been singer-songwriter and all-round superstar Megan Sayer. So thank you to her for joining us today, and also to you, listener, for being with us. And I hope you'll tune back in next month. Going out of the show now with Vienna by Megan Sayer.

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ready for Mark Jensen listening or what? Yes, indeed, it is the Pete Joe Show, and it's Radio Reverb. You are so welcome. If you are just tuning in, or where have you been, you are about to, well, be very much treated to 2 hours of Brighton's finest locally unsigned sourced music, including tracks, from the likes of the Puffins, new artist to us. If you are just tuning in, by the way, do message us 07909 547336. The usual PJ team are here, ready for you. We've got Bernie and Ernie right behind me, just through the glass there. And then, what? Yeah, I'm doing the announcements. Honestly, then we got Brett, who does something. I think he takes them all the men. Anyway, doesn't matter. And then Simone in the corner, who is normally a little bit distracted, let's be honest. Tuning into sport is normally her thing. So that's the team. 07909 547336 will get you through to them, obviously, and then through them, they are the gatekeepers, right through to me. In the meantime, we have artists included, as I mentioned, the Puffins. We got Love Buzz. I know. Love Buzz are just, well, they're just tramping around town. They've just turned up from somewhere in Ireland, thought they'd go to Brighton, have just been busking away, and they sent me a track. So I thought, well, you know, bless them, they're in town. Let's play Love Buzz. Then we got tracks from Were They Wolves, Arachnid. That sounds like a spider. Novelist Me, Dirty Spangles, Bo Clancy sounds like a medical condition. Bo Clancia. What is that? The Groove Tubes, then Adam Brown and Ed Caesar. Now, talking of things, Ed Caesar wasn't here. Wasn't he a 1950s TV American host? The Ed Caesar Show. Who am I thinking of? Then there's a track from Dryadic, Hattie Chandler and Dave Packham, because they are gigging on the 7th of August down the old Cellar Bar, Brunswick. And then our very special guest, Rob, that's 2 B's, Johnson. He's coming in for 30 minutes, which is incredibly exciting because he's the first act on the 7th of August down the old Cellar Bar. And then rounding up the last 30 minutes, we've got Kieran Dacey, Scott V. Maslin, Damon Brock, Lovejoy, Meccano and Black Wood Red Effusion. That is the show. So as message, you can you can send us a text 07909 547336, or you can message us at the Pete Jones Show. We'll pick those up, of course we will. Or just text us, WhatsApp us, do whatever you want. It is you, it's your show, we love you for it. I know. And Mark Johnson says, give me a shout, I'm just back from WOMAD and I'm absolutely

0: There's four of us, the David Sinclair Four.
1: Roll it.
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0: So yeah, this little track, Were They Wolves? It is called Trouble. It's on a debut EP, which comes out this week, Wednesday the 29th of July, from Were They Wolves?
1: Ladies and gentlemen, boys and girls, and all the animals. It's Pete Jones on Radio Reverb.
0: Yeah, all the animals, all the wolves. So that is Were They Wolves. A brilliant little message from Ben of the band. I'm writing, Pete, to introduce you to Brighton band. Yeah, Were They Wolves? Are they the band are half based here? Okay, so half a band in Brighton and half in Sweden. That's gorgeous, lovely Sweden. Shortly to announce shows in the UK. Well, let us know, Ben. We'd love to. Promote that, well, just, you know, let people know. They last played Brighton, headlining the Albert. That would have been a great gig. So, yes, as mentioned, this EP comes out this week, 29th of July. And the follow-up EP is due out on the 7th of October, including limited edition vinyl. Love that. Jack in the Middle, very gorgeous, wasn't that? That is the Puffins. A great name. John Bailey sent this over. He says, hey, Pete, so what do we play? We played Warren's Hotel. He said Warren's Hotel was written in 1990 by our drummer Mike Vince, who also sings lead vocals. It's brilliant. I love it. It's a song about a visit of Haley Salcy to Worthing in the 1930s when he was exiled to the UK. You see, I didn't know that. Haile Selassie, you fool. Who's... I'm reading and writing here. Haile Selassie, that's who it is. Yeah. Yes, I knew that. Go forward 60 years and they are demolishing the Warren's Hotel. No! Where Haile Selassie stayed. And Mike was walking past one morning and felt the hand of Rastafari. Did he? Did he really... Did he feel the hand of Rastafari? Did he? Are you sure? I'm not sure. Anyway, it's all deep and meaningless. That was the Puffins. And top of the show was Love Buzz pushing on. They are visiting our fair city and they are so welcome. It hurts. I do hope that if you bump into Love Buzz, you give them a bit of a hug, squeeze, and say, you are welcome, sir.

0: 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Thanks so much for being here.
1: Yeah.
0: We love you.
1: We do.
0: We appreciate you.
1: All of you.
0: We adore you.
2: All of you. That was Dirty Spangles. What a name. Sarah sent this over during the week. She says, "Hey, Pete, many thanks for your email. I am Brighton-based, but Dirty Spangles also consists of Nick Turner, guitarist, bassist, and engineering production, from Hastings. Well, that's okay. Graham Jones, keyboard, Halifax." Yeah, it's a bit of a stretch, obviously. Who both are also in the bands Longing Sky and Peach Blood. They, yeah, well. And then, this is a bit of an outlier. Charles Motorbike. Is that his real name? Charles Motorbike. Bootabook. Charles Motorbike is the drummer. He's from LA. What? What's going on here? And myself, Sarah, songwriter, singer and guitarist, Brighton. There we go. I knew we'd get there. This is our debut song, Pete. It's an EP will follow in the autumn. Well, it's fab. It is gorgeous. We are also very excited that our song Storm Clouds has been included on the recently released 3-volume shoegaze compilation Mind Your Mind by the Brighton-based record label Short Dive Records to raise money for the charity Mind, which was organised by Shane Speed from Sea of Days, who we adore. Get out of town. This is all wheels within wheels. Track before that was Novelist Me. Never quite sure how to say that name. It's all one, you see, and it just sort of strings along. We played a track called Vibes. Very much more expansive piece, I think you'll agree. It also starts with the idea of writing an up-tempo shoegaze song, but quickly heads somewhere else entirely. It's much more interested in creating an immersive soundscape before the vocal arrives, and then pairing that with an intentionally positive, assertive message. Well, thank you. Thank you, and thank you. And top of the three was from Arachnid. It's a track called Brighton. It's from the album Unleashed. Written for the people of Brighton, this track contains no lyrics other than a repeated Brighton, and is a celebration of possibly the most fun city in the United Kingdom. Possibly. It's a bit like Carlsberg. Probably. And I've lived in a few. I bet you have. Go on then. I think this track is ideal for keeping the dance floor busy at any nightclub or dance venue event. Well, thank you. Thank you. Thank you. It's released as a double A-side with Running FTB mix, which I can send to if you wish. Thank you. Thank you again. This is all from Scott. So our lovely guest, Rob Johnson, that is two B's, is kind of being beaten by trains at the moment. Poor man. There's been delays. There's been cancellations. He doesn't know when he's going to get here. But I reckon he's a pro. He's got the guitar strapped to his body. He will make it. In the meantime, Bo Clancy.

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1: Yes, and if you are listening to the repeat on Saturday, well, I'd say it's 18:46 right now. I know, isn't that spooky that I know? Adam Brown and Ed Caesar, Take a Bow. What a track. That's called Silver. It's the first of two standalone singles being released this year by this duo, which begin their sci-fi journey into space and imagination, with the album due to start its serialized release, oh, I like that, in 2027. So you're going to drip feed us, I guess. They say here, Adam Brown and Ed Caesar are songwriters and performers from the south of England. We'll have them. We'll take them. In the summer of 2024, they came back together. So they've been together a long time before that. And then they came back together to realize an ambition first envisioned in a smoky Wiltshire flat in 2003. What a picture. That ambition became Rogue City, not Rouge. That would be red. Or it could be Rouge. I think it might be Rouge. There's no U at the end. What's going on? A tale of a sprawling metropolis set in the not-too-distant future. Great track, Adam and Ed. That is Silver. Track in the middle there was from the... I was going to say the Groove Tubes, but actually it's a split-off. They're called Red Leo. And they are made up of parts of the Groove Tubes, who we had on last week as our guests. This comes in from John. He says, "Hey Pete, thanks once again for having the Groove Tubes on your show. We really enjoyed ourselves, and it was a first for some of our number." Well, that's a good thing. You see, I like that. I like collecting firsts. I mentioned late on in the interview that I've put out a double CD of original material under my alter ego of Red Leo. Oh, there you go. Big Life Moments, which is what we played, was inspired by mine and Liz's brush with cancer. Liz, of course, you remember, was on the keys and mighty finely talented too. I coined the phrase they came up with BLM while chatting with Liz about it, and thought there's a song in there somewhere that is Big Life Moments. Well, it's beautiful. I love it. And thanks to you, really, for coming in. You were absolutely brilliant. Top of those three was from Bo Clancy. It's called Ghost Train. What is it about? Well, I don't know what it's about, but it's on the EP Too Real, which was recorded at home in a spare bedroom turned makeshift studio. They're the best. They are the best. Every instrument was written and performed by myself, co-produced with my partner Sarah Hoban. This is Bo Clancy, and mixed and mastered by Gold Tone Studio in Hove. The full EP drops independently. It has already dropped on the 24th of July. Get you. So there you go. We're 3 days in. We are still getting correspondence from our lovely guest, the Rob Johnson. The sort of tracking his train has become a bit of a sport and a pastime with two or three of the team. He will be here. We're just going to crack on with the show until he arrives. This, my friend, is from Dry Attic. Now, Dry Attic were headlining when I last saw Rob perform. Isn't that a thing? So this is Rainbow Family.

0: 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Good for you.
1: Part of your five a day, my friends. Part of your five a day. That was the amazing sound of Dave Packham. It's such a great album. You can get this. You can get the hard copy. You can get vinyl. You can get CD. It's called The Wedding Dance. You can, of course, you can download it. Of course you can. But why don't you get yourself a hard copy? And then you can, I don't know, have to buy yourself a CD player and a kind of record deck and then speakers and an amp. I mean, this could be an expensive venture, but I think it'll be worth it. That was a track called Make My Bed. Track before that was Hattie Chandler with Greatest Love Song. Lovely message in from Maureen listening in Stenning. She says, regular listener, of course, Maureen from Stenning. She says, just to say, Pete, I'm right here. Very beautiful song and singer. Love the melody and the accompaniment. Well, if you please, Maureen from Stenning, then the sun shines brighter. Do you know what I'm saying? Top of the three was from Dry Attic. It's a track called Rainbow Family. It's a stunner. It's from the 11-track album that they knocked out, I would say, earlier in the year. And despite the fact that the personal favourite of Dry Attic, or can we say Zora, is called Gone Goozlin for Two, which we have played. I thought Rainbow Family is just utterly beautiful. And I did mention that the last time I saw Rob Johnson, that will be our guest. Not quite arrived yet. It's fine. Last time I saw Rob Johnson playing live was at that amazing gig that Dry Attic put on at the Folklore Rooms. Just a beautiful gig. That was back in May. It feels like it was like March or February. I can't believe that was May. Very, very good. It also had Bat's Feet on the amazing bill. So we're going to crack on. We would have been welcoming Rob right now. He is, I was going to say, he's not stuck in traffic. He's stuck on a train somewhere. We're going to crack on as if nothing had happened. And this, my friend, is Kieran Dacey.

0: knows what he likes, and he likes what he knows. It's Pete Jones on Radio Reverb.
1: Yes, it is, actually. And I rather like that. That was Damon Brock. Of course it was. It's his new song. It says, well, it's called For Dad, and it's coming out mid this week on the 31st of July. That could be the end of the week, to be honest. Where are we? 27th, if you're listening on Monday. Well, it's a beautiful song. He says, I wrote it before my father passed away. We all knew it was coming. We just didn't know when. I wanted to keep my memories of him alive and honour them in a song. Well, it is very beautiful. Thanks for sending that over, Damon. It is a stunner. He says, if any listeners want to, they can pre-save that track before release via the link in my link in bio. So go to Damon Brock. Just check out damonbrock.com and you can see all things Damon, including the chance to do that. And why wouldn't you? It's a stunner. Track before that was from Scott V. Maslin, brand new artist really to us. A little secret, a little trade secret. We did play Arachnid, their track Brighton, which is also a little project of Scott's. But that track that I just played was called Quiet of the Storm, and it's a beautiful track, very different and stunning. What a voice. What a powerful voice. Absolutely lovely. And top of the three, it even woke Kenny Murray up. Yeah, he's out there. Hey, Kenny, how you doing? It's lovely to have you out there. Kenny Murray said, and we always hang on every word, of course we do. He said, interesting chords, intriguing. Yeah, you see, that's like a cryptic crossword question. That was Kieran Dacey, who of the interesting chords and intriguing. It's a remix, it's a house remix of his single Grown Like a Petal. It's called the Mr. Barris remix. Thanks, Kieran, for sending this. And Claire, of course. We know you come as a beautiful duo and a very supportive duo. So thanks, Kieran. He says, let me know what you think. Well, we played it. It's a rocker. And to be honest, you don't want to know what I think, because Kenny Murray likes it. Yeah, I know. Leave it there. Now, we have finally off the hot train system that is called the amazing... I can't even do it with a straight face. We have Rob Johnson in the studio from a very hot, sticky train. Rob, how you doing?
2: Always a lot better than being on a hot, sticky train. Yeah, okay, happy to be here.
1: Oh, we are so happy and so relieved. And probably the hardest part of the journey was getting up those 17 flights to the top of Reverb Towers, which, yeah, you know, I could see your face when you got to the top. But apologies.
2: Great view of the city, though.
1: It's a stunning view. I'm glad you said that because, you know, people think I'm joking, but what a view, really. It's absolutely
2: belter. Yeah, I imagine it put that donut on a stick out of business, didn't
1: out
2: it?
1: Out of business, so yeah. Closely yeah. As well. We are continuing. Tested. Yeah. They have been looking for legal wranglings, actually, to be honest, because this view is free. There's no postcodes involved here. So where have you just come from and what train? What was going on?
2: Oh, well, from Shoreham by Shoreham-sur-Mer.
1: Yes, and, thank you.
2: I don't understand. Once upon a time, trains had a timetable, they stuck to them. So I got to the station thinking I'd get the 12 minutes past, which is what train line cheap tickets told me I could, but I couldn't because it goes to London, not Brighton.
1: Yeah.
2: And then the next train, I thought, oh, never mind, I get the 20 past. That gets stopped because passengers are causing a disturbance.
1: Oh.
2: And it seems like all the trains going along the one coming out of Brighton was also slate because of a passenger causing disturbance. Yeah.
1: Yeah, you see, they need to sort that out. Maybe if they stop taking passengers on.
2: I think if they stop taking the...
1: Public is the word you're looking
2: taking
1: for.
2: Taking the public for
1: Thank
2: granted.
1: You.
2: Yeah.
1: I think that was the word you were looking for.
2: I was going to say, yes. But stop taking the public for granted and stop treating us like sheep.
1: What,
2: and, you know,
1: good, yes.
2: When you, like... every time I've been to watch Brentford play Brighton at the Amex, clearly there's thousands of people wanting to get on a train.
1: Yes.
2: And they just put on a train with three carriages regularly.
1: Genius. It's the Falmer service, they call that.
2: Yeah.
1: It's the Falmer service.
2: And all along the South Coast trains that go in and out of Worthing, providing they haven't fallen over, on match days, it's still the same three carriages. You think
1: it's ridiculous.
2: They might spend a bit of money and put an extra one on, but
1: I know, never. Anyway, so that was Rob Johnson. So, you know, we only came on to talk about trains, but you can catch him had a great gig on the 7th of August.
3: Yes.
1: I tell you, I was holding back because we played a Dave Packham beautiful song and a Hattie Chandler gorgeous song. And you, my friend, are part of that gig.
2: I am.
1: 7th
2: part of the
1: of August. I know. It's going to be such a great gig. It's down the old Cellar Bar, Brunswick, of course, 7th of August. And, you know...
2: Brunswick is a lovely place, isn't it?
1: It is a nice place. It's got a great vibe. And that Cellar Bar is really cool. And actually, it is cool.
2: Really cool.
1: It is cool, which is good. We want it cool in August. Yeah. So what are you going to play for us? You got your guitar there. I'd love to find out.
2: Let's do a song that's got a lot of mentions of summer in it. This is called Pennypot Lane.
1: Oh, mate, take it away.

Where there's one the same as this one, and then there's one the same as that, and it's only ever Christmas, and from far away you'll hear, you get the raspberries and the blackberries.

past midnight from my last surviving local, where the best is second best now, but by moonlight clear as day, I meet a fox called Autumn, and I ask him where he's going. And he stops and looks and smiles at me and says he's on his way.

0: just beautiful, man. Beautiful. We got Rob Johnson in the house. So how's it been going? Because I think I last saw you at the old Dryadic gig.
1: Yes, but that was lovely, wasn't
0: that
1: it?
0: That was so gorgeous. I played a Dryadic track a minute ago, just before you got here. Just such a great night. Really, really beautiful. Have you been gigging a lot? Have you, you tend to play quite a bit, don't you?
1: I do. It's been quite a quiet year this year.
0: Is that out of choice?
1: No, not at all. Not at all. Although it has allowed me to do some strange things, like I went to Germany for 2 weeks.
0: That is strange.
1: Bit of a disaster, yeah.
0: What was strange about that?
1: Well, because I'm 70 this year, and there are people on the continent who very kindly like what I do, and they never come to the UK. So I sort of said, hey, if you just put on a house gig or find a bar where they put me on, I could come and play. Just, you know, travel around Europe on the trains. And people said, yeah. And then they said, no.
0: Oh.
1: No, I can't manage to do this. It's beyond my skill set. So, and I only had two gigs at the either end of a fortnight. So one was in Ilmenau at the start of a week, and then the other was in Hamburg at a community picnic at the other end of the week. So I had 2 weeks in Germany, which spent a lot of time in hotels.
0: A forced holiday.
1: Yeah, and it was nice. I saw my old school exchange partner. That was good.
0: That's great.
1: Yes, that was lovely. Yeah. It was his mum's 90th birthday.
0: Whoa.
1: So I was able to wish
0: her
1: a happy birthday.
0: That's gorgeous. So, but you are very prolific. You always seem to be producing, producing album after album. In my eyes, you are.
1: Yes. I do think that as a songwriter, you're only as good as your next song.
0: That's interesting. Yeah. So it keeps you hungry.
1: Yeah.
0: And also, I do love the sort of the political bent to the tracks. They always, you know, I just feel it's so missing in music, you know, these days. I mean, you know, you said, you know, you did slip on what age you are.
1: Yes.
0: I would say, you know, the 70s and 80s were just awash with politics in the music. And it wasn't just in the fringes. It was quite mainstream.
1: Yeah, it was. And that's one of the advantages of being so old, is I can remember a different world where people weren't, artists were happy to be engaged in the wider world and not just sing about how unhappy they are or how much in love they are, but there was a wider spectrum of song material, and people were happier to engage in all sorts of issues.
0: And and who kind of ticked your box in those days? Who were you kind of inspired by, and who would you go out and you know make sure you saw live?
1: I think I've seen Leonard Cohen probably nearly as many times as I've seen Bruce Springsteen and on Johnny Hallyday. But the people that set my little heart beating were, thanks to David Bowie, the Velvet Underground and the Stooges. And I just wanted to be Lou Reed and play guitar with my fingers like that. Strum, strum, strum.
0: Yeah.
1: And I think Lou's made some really awful albums in his solo career, but you can almost forgive him for that because of the Velvet stuff is just brilliant.
0: And also New York, New York, which is a great album.
1: New York's great. Yeah, there are. I think Berlin's great, and I think New York's great. And also, I think that last album he made with Metallica, Lulu, it's got some great stuff on it. It's a bit strange, but
0: extraordinary. Yeah, yeah. Amazing. What would you like to play?
1: Oh, do you want a bit of politics then?
0: Yes, please. Okay. Yes, please. Yes, come on.
1: So this is probably not overtly political.
0: That's okay.
1: I made a decision when that awful orange man became president of the United
0: States. I think I know
1: who
0: you mean. Yeah.
1: I decided that I could spend my time writing songs, angry songs, about what an...
0: Thank you. Clearly.
1: He is.
0: Thank you. Beautifully done.
1: But but that would just be so counterproductive. So
0: yes.
1: I decided to try and write positive songs. Because I want to be in favour of things, not just against. I don't want to just be reacting to the far right stupidity. And then all those silly flags went up last summer. I wasn't sure how I was going to respond to that, because I could have written. So I was walking along on the way to Shoreham train station, obviously, to be disappointed by the arrival of, non-arrival of a train.
0: Another train.
1: And there was this bloke gathering up all the bits of grass that the council had cut the previous day. And it made me. It reminded me that there were far more streets without flags than there were with flags.
0: I like that.
1: And there are far more people who go about making the world a better place without thinking they have to put a flag up a lamppost or paint a roundabout. So this is it's called Summer's End, and it's about what I think. There's more to England than just putting a flag up a lamppost.

0: Well, ain't that the truth, my friend? Ain't that the truth? That is beautiful. It's a track called Mrs. Blake. It's from, I'm going to say, your latest album, Humbug 25. Yeah. Is that your latest album?
1: Well, not quite. No.
0: I knew I'd be wrong.
1: It's on an album I've just finished with a melodeon genius, Roger Watson.
0: Oh, yeah.
1: That's called Six of One and Half a Dozen of the Other. I've known Roger since 1989.
0: Good grief.
1: He is a traditional. He loves traditional folk music,
0: yes,
1: and dance and all things like that. I don't understand, having grown up in Hounslow.
0: Well, where would you pitch yourself? Because I just say singer songwriter.
1: I mean,
0: is there a bit of folk in there? Sort of Billy Bragg esqueness of folk.
1: And I like the fact that folk. What attracted me. I got seduced by folk music in the mid-70s, just before punk happened.
0: And what in what guise?
1: I went to see. Do you remember Pete Atkin? He used to write songs for Clive James's lyrics. So Pete Atkin he was quite big in the '70s,
0: yeah.
1: And I got my copy of New Musical Express and saw he was playing a gig at the Shakespeare's Head, the top of Carnaby Street. So after work, I rushed up to Piccadilly Circus, got out, went to Cheapo Records.
0: I love that shop. I love that shop. Rupert Street.
1: Rupert Street,
0: top of Rupert Street.
1: Yeah.
0: Love that store.
1: Yeah.
0: Opposite the Blue Post.
1: Yeah, yeah. I got two copies. The first two...
0: I'm getting tingles.
1: The first two Blue Oyster Cult albums, cheap,
0: yes.
1: Headed up Carnaby Street, said, "Where's the gig?" And they said, "Upstairs." I went upstairs and I looked around and there's usually I'd be going to pub gigs in Hounslow and there'd be speakers, drum kit.
0: Yeah.
1: And there was nothing. There was just a bloke in the corner tuning his guitar up.
0: Yeah.
1: And it was Pete Atkin.
0: Wow.
1: And I said, it's a folk club.
0: Yeah.
1: I said, wow, what's the folk club? And they said, well, we have an artist. There's Pete Atkin over there. Pete Atkin.
0: Yeah.
1: And people come and sing songs. I said, can anybody sing songs?
0: No.
1: They said, yes. And I said, can I sing a song?
0: What?
1: No. They said, no, we're full.
0: Why? Because they were full.
1: Yeah, well, because I was annoyed in a folk club with two Blue Oyster Cult albums under my arm.
0: Ridiculous.
1: Yeah, it's probably, you see. They wisely said, no.
0: The label was on your head,
1: yeah.
0: But they don't get it, you see.
1: Yeah.
0: Don't label people.
1: Yeah.
0: Lovely messages in. Kenny Murray says, Rob, what a trooper. How did he keep that guitar in tune after all the train rubbish he went through? Great stuff, I know. Maureen listening in Stenning says, very special. Such a lovely, positive, simple, and so much need. Needed in this ME society.
1: Lovely
0: message in. The FMJ has now tuned in. That to you, my friend, is the future Mrs. Jones.
1: So, right.
0: So let's be on the best behaviour.
1: Best behaviour.
0: Yeah, because
1: none of that sort of thing.
0: Yeah,
1: yes.
0: Let's just clean up our act a little.
1: Yes.
0: So you have actually made patriotism and being patriotic a

0: very, very honest, humble, clean word, actually, in a lot of your material. But I think of that lovely triple album, Ordinary...
1: Giants.
0: Ordinary Giants.
1: Yeah.
0: Such a beautiful and very patriotic and stunningly respectful album.
1: It's like that song that I can't remember his name, about his dad. It's about my dad.
0: Damon Brock's track.
1: Damon Brock's track. Yeah,
0: absolutely. I know it was it is so your dad, that album.
1: Yeah.
0: Having never met him, I have met him. Met him in all those songs. Yeah. They are so beautiful. I absolutely love that triple album. It's a work of art.
1: Thank you.
0: And so you being patriotic is a clean thing. It's not this sort of thing that seems to have been taken over in our world.
1: Yeah, I mean, one of the nice things about, I thought, the kind of characteristics of these islands, you know, political geographical entities have characteristics, don't they? Because they share a certain history.
0: Yes.
1: I thought one of the things that made this particular geopolitical reality interesting was that it was a place of kindness, and it was a place that would take the side of the underdog and look out for people, because we wanted to be generous. As the song says, it's food banks, it's the RNLI.
0: Yeah.
1: No one else has got RNLI. It's all volunteers.
0: I know.
1: No one else has got an RNLI.
0: I know.
1: Because obviously we're on an island, so I suppose it's rescuing people at sea is a good idea. But, you know, it's that kind of, there are strands to every country's characters, and I think, unfortunately, ever since Margaret Hilda got up on her hind legs and said there's no such thing as society, no one's really managed effectively to challenge that, and gradually greed and stupidity have overtaken us, because the idea of there's no such thing as society, that's stupid
0: and it's ignorant
1: and
0: it's not true.
1: That's right. Who's going to...
0: Margaret just
1: Hilda,
0: not true.
1: Where did she end up? Oh, she ended up being looked after at the top of the Ritz. There was a society.
0: For 10 years.
1: Yeah, yeah. We need each other. We only survive. If we're on our own, the wolves get us.
0: Yeah.
1: So we need society.
0: I know. Could you play us another song?
1: Yes.
0: Because time is not my friend.
1: I'm sorry.
0: I love you to bits. You know this.
1: I waffle.
0: If you want to see Rob playing live, please come down the cellar bar. Yeah. He is the beginning of the gig that will then take us to Hattie Chandler and then end with the mighty Dave Packham, who is such a star. We played all the tracks tonight. 7th of August, Cellar Bar, the Brunswick. You can get tickets through their website. Of course you can. What are you going to play us, Rob?
1: Can I do a little ad as well?
0: Please. Oh, my days.
1: Sunday.
0: Yes.
1: 2 o'clock, me and the Irregulars, the Noisy Electric Band, with special guest Les Thomas from Australia, we're playing at the Prince Albert in Trafalgar Street.
0: What
1: two
0: time?
1: O'clock. 2 o'clock start.
0: So 2 o'clock.
1: Yeah.
0: What day?
1: Sunday, August the 2nd.
0: August
1: this
0: 2nd.
1: Coming Sunday.
0: Well, you know, good luck to you, man.
1: The
0: city will be prided out.
1: I know.
0: take it away. What are you going to play?
1: This is the song. This is a different kind of song. It's called Make Some Noise. Everything was all about the money. Everything was looking pretty. Everything was always in the one size. You don't fit. Everything was everybody awful. Every colour, technicolour, grey. But then I joined a punk band and it was okay. Okay. Okay. Then I joined a punk band and it was okay. Everybody wants to be successful. Everybody wants to be a twit. Everybody go down.

0: okay.
1: That's it.
2: Well, good. We've been dragged off with your filthy potty mouth. Honestly, we thought we got away with it in the last track, and then Lenny bounces in. Yeah. You know, this is radio, my friend. There ain't no such thing as watershed. Oh, we love you to bits, Rob. Keep that flag a-flying. The RJ flag, Rob Johnson, to you, my friends. Go to the, tell us again, Albert, 2 o'clock, Sunday, yeah. the 2nd of August. Yeah. Did I get that right?
1: Yes, that's right. This Sunday, 2 o'clock.
2: Yes.
1: I can't imagine. Can't remember how much it cost the game. But
2: well, you know, we'll find out on the door. It can't be a racket.
1: It's not a racket. No, not for us.
2: We love you so much.
1: And thank you for
2: I cannot
1: me.
2: Wait to see you on the 7th of August down the old cellar bar. In the meantime, please take care. And you're just such a trooper for turning up. I cannot believe you dragged that train by your teeth. You did, Mr. Strongman. Love you to
1: thank
2: bits,
1: you,
2: Rob. Take care.

Yes, this is a Shadowless Sun. Why don't you join me for the night shift? All styles of drum and bass, neuro, jump up, liquid, jungle, whatever you like. We've got it all. So why don't you join me on Radio Reverb 97.2 on your FM dial?

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Starting the show with Horace Andy, Wicked Babylon, the Jar Schultz dub.

High Contrast Jungle Mix of Remind Me on 3 Beats. Receiving this, the Dubmatics remix number 1 of Wagwan featuring Danger Man from Seed Organization. You can find that on the Balanced Records EP, the first part of a compilation looking back at 20 years of the Balanced Records label. Second in, Vibronix meets Weeding Dub, Never Lie Dub on Scoops. And we started with the Jar Schultz version of Wicked Babylon from Horace Andy, taken from his Broken Beats album on Echo Beach. Jelly Beats Silence Radio Reverb.

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Bye. Right now on the Jilly Beach Science Show here on Radio Reverb, Bantuanas with Backside. That was preceded by the Daughters of Aya and Vibronix, Conciencia Negra, taken from the Perseveranza e Resistencia album on NYP Records. Before that, the extraordinary frenetic Stay Lackey from Line Wax, taken from their untitled album on Eva. Prior to that, Fearful, an M-Twin, or Motown, all the vowels are missing from his name, 12 Over from the Exordium EP on Yuku. And preceding that, the voice of MC Dynamite on Lean On You from the Allergies on Jalapeno. Preceding that, Anna Graham gave you Heaven Help Me on Remar. And prior to that, the high contrast jungle mix of their track Remind Me on 3Beat. Chilli Beat Science Radio.

Sassafras Upside on Destrek from the Never Ending Story EP. In reverse order, you've also heard Tabasco with The One, the extended mix on Another Rhythm, Jeremiah Aziama, the radio editor, Bring It Back on Ground Up, Simple Tuesday from the Gus Gus album, Mobile Home on Oroom, Expansions NYC dub of Perdon by Conclave, which you can find on Love Injection. A white label, Super Disco Club Booty of Donna Summer versus Green Velvet, I Feel Little Pills. Getting High from Bikla on Young Art Records. And Backside from Bantuanas. 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

Right now on the Chili Beats Sound Show here on Radio Reverb, Fred and Lando with Lay Up. That's on the No Look Dimes EP on Timeshare. Prior to that, Palms tracks Nunku Firi. The Masala remix of Petu on CWPT. Preceded by the Sparrow and Barbarossa remix of Liberté, the title track of So Sandlo's Liberté EP on Kakao. Before that, on Destrek, Upside from Sassafras. And part of that, The One, extended mix from Tabasco on Another Rhythm, taken from the Never Ending Story EP. Chili Beats Sounds Radio Reverb.

playing out this edition of the Chili Beat Sound Show here on Radio Reverb. Pixelord. Sunday Jungle is the track, taken from the 99% album on Hyperboloid. And in reverse order, you've just heard Kilbourne with DJ producer Seismic Cross on Evar on the Seismic EP. Fred Asquith, the final remix of No One's Watching. That's on Room 2. Before that, as previously mentioned, Layup from Fred and Lando on Timeshare. I've been Clive Krask. Be seeing you.

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That was La Mer by The Reels, and you are now listening to Into the Haze on Radio Reverb 97.2 FM. 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

thrives on hate. 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

0: 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And the mind of a man who thrives on hate.
1: And that was I Pity the Country by Willie Dunn.

you know, the earth needs the water to make the pretty flowers grow.

And that track was Baby's Back by Kenny Knight. And we only have time for one more track on today's episode of Into the Haze. Thank you for tuning in. And thank you, as always, to The Independent for sponsoring the show. Save the date for the Indies Beer and Wine Festival, taking place from the 28th to the 31st of August with live music. And you don't want to miss that one. But for now, we're going to finish off today's show with Every Promise by Reverend Barron.

Hope you liked a bit of that. That was Anthems with a Z. They are from Atlanta, Georgia, and that is Afterglow. Thank you so much to Eden from Big G PR who put me onto them. 3 minutes and 8 seconds of pure rock to start with, and we've got one more from Big G PR. This is Flock.

Hope you liked a bit of that. That was Flock, F-L-O-K, and Stop Turning. Thank you so much to Big GPR. They're both promoted by them, both Anthems and Flock. Excellent stuff. I'll be happy to play anything that you send me in the future. Thanks, Eden. Right, so we've got some new music, more new music for you today here on Radio Reverb. We've also got some music for the from the three countries hosting the World Cup, Mexico, Canada, and America. And we've also got some music from last Sunday when I went to Crystal Palace Park and saw five great bands, four American and one Canadian. So without further ado, this is the Canadian band Pup, and they were excellent. This is No Hope.

That was Shadow, I'm Breaking Down by Destroy Boys. Destroy Boys are from Sacramento in California, and they were first on at Crystal Palace Park on Sunday afternoon. Very good guitar sound. Slight tendency to talk a bit too much, but we'll let them off. And before that, we had Pup and No Hope. Pup are from Toronto in Canada, and they were on second, and they were excellent. And, yeah, again, great guitar sound, good singers, all very good. We've got plenty more from what I experienced on Sunday at Crystal Palace Park here on Radio Reverb 97.2 FM. This is the Hot Sauce Committee, and my name is Sam. Another band we saw, Old School Punks, Pennywise, and this is Revolution.

How good was that? That was Pennywise, and proper old school punks. Again, they had a definite tendency to talk too much on Sunday, but when they got going, they were excellent, as were the Dropkick Murphys.

Excellent stuff. That was the Dropkick Murphys from Boston, and that was Solidarity. They were very good on Sunday. And finally, the headliners on Sunday, who were absolutely magnificent. I've never seen them before. That was The Offspring, and this is the absolutely majestic Want You Bad.

One of my favourite songs from one of my favourite bands there, Happy DJ here. My name is Sam. This is the Hot Sauce Committee. You're listening to Radio Reverb 97.2 FM. I hope you are enjoying this month. Throughout July, I will be playing songs from Crystal Palace Park on Sunday, where I went with my mate Ryan, and we had a great day out. We did. We saw five excellent bands, and The Offspring headlined, and they were amazing. We're also going to play songs from the three countries hosting the World Cup. That is Mexico, Canada, and America. So it's time for a bit of Mexico with The Warning.

0: it's a ritual.
1: Excellent band, The Warning, from Monterrey in Mexico. All-girl band. So if you like your Mexican rock, you could definitely do worse than check them out. Yeah, excellent. I like that. Right, so one thing I was thinking about when I was doing my playlist for this show is Kiss are one of my favourite bands. I'm not even sure if I've ever played a Kiss song in the last 6 years, maybe once. So, from the album Lick It Up, this is Not For The Innocent.

I absolutely love that. I haven't heard that for a while. Fabulous stuff. The first time they appeared without makeup and on the album Lick It Up there from 1983, that was Kiss. Right, we've got loads of great stuff. We've got some loads of new songs, more new songs, sorry, for you to hear. And this is Tooth. I thought there was another band called Tooth, but maybe I'm wrong. This is Restless in Bloom.

from the album Hoopla. That was Weird Nightmare from Canada, and that is Never In Style. Love that. They are playing in Brighton, Alphabet, in the next month or so. So you go along and see them. And before that, it was Tooth and Restless in Bloom. They're from London. And, yeah, Restless in Bloom is their new single. Excellent stuff. And I forgot to say, before that, when I played Kiss, that was for Andy in Reading. I've seen Kiss 5 or 6 times, and all but one of them I saw with Andy. Great stuff. Right, where are we going? I saw this band with my mate Guy from Southwest London a couple of months ago. This is they were supporting. Who were they supporting? The Vaccines? I can't remember. Yeah, and this is Bridget Calls Me Baby. This is Slumber Party. Excellent stuff.

Yes, that was Violet Grohl, Dave Grohl's daughter, and her new album is excellent, really, really good, one of the best ones this year that has been released. That is Bug in the Cake from her album, and I thought that was superb. Before that, Slumber Party by Bridget Calls Me Baby. I'm going to see them again this summer in Brighton, I believe. Right, we've got a little bit more for you. How long have we got? We have got, we've got enough time for about three more songs. This is the very, very good. They've just released this album called Dear God last Friday. And this is the excellent Love Me. This is for Elaine in Hove, no longer in Woodingdean, but in Hove. This is for you.

The Pretty Reckless there, and Love Me. Next up, the interestingly named Open Up Your Mouth to Love by Francis of Delirium.

Sorry, I'm going to have to cut that a little bit short because I've got one last song for you. So recently in the cafe where I work, a musician has started coming in and he is called Deddy Madden. And we've had a nice chat. And this is from his album, The Final Man, which was released about 11 years ago in 2015. And if you like a bit of acoustic music, beautifully sung, then you will like this. I hope you enjoy. This is Deddy Madden and Gathered. And thank you for listening, you lovely, lovely people. I will see you next month in August, where I'll have a completely different theme. Cheers, everyone.

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2: Love is the message. Music is the answer. This is the Soulshine Soulful Dance Session with Mick Fuller.

Welcome along to this week's inspirational episode of Soulshine. It's Mick Fuller back once again with yet another unmixed collection of marvellous music to play for you. We kicked off today's show with the classic Who Keeps Changing Your Mind from South Street Player, Chocolate Puma on the remix. And of course it goes without saying that I have got loads more incredible music to get through. So let's move along with this one. It's the Opalopo remix of Steal My Joy from Zoe.

I really must say a huge thank you to all of the terrific people who took the time to contact us over the last 7 days or so, either through the website, our Facebook group, or by leaving a comment on one of the podcast platforms. Thank you very, very much. Please keep your messages, comments, and shout-outs coming in. We always love to hear from you. Right, let's continue. Moses McLean featuring the lovely Diamond Temple on vocal. This is Always.

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